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0: if they can't get up with me. 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Looking them like sisters.
1: That's the gun.
0: Be letting they go. 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
1: that
0: business. 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

0: is Midday, and you can check me out in the midday. That's right, every day from 10 to 3. I got the motivational song, the song you probably forgot about, birthday hollas, and of course the S word, and we always chat. 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
5: 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We fill a glass of water from the tap. 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But a new report from the Environmental Working Group found more than 62 million Americans, roughly one in five of us, may be exposed to potentially dangerous levels of a contaminant called nitrates. They're invisible, tasteless, odorless. They mostly come from fertilizer running off farms and into the water supply. At high levels, nitrates have been linked to certain cancers, preterm births, and birth defects. Now, I don't tell you this to scare you. 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I'm Dr. Sanjay Gupta, helping you live a better life.
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0: that time of the year where it's hot. 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
3: A better life with Dr. Sanjay Gupta.
11: For a long time, when we talked about the HPV vaccine, we were talking about protecting girls from cervical cancer. But now there's something every parent of a boy should know as well. The vaccine isn't necessarily just for girls, because a new study out of Johns Hopkins School of Public Health found that boys and young men who got the HPV vaccine cut their risk of developing HPV-related cancers by about half. HPV, that virus, is incredibly common, nothing to be ashamed of. Almost everyone who's sexually active will likely be exposed at some point. The CDC currently recommends the vaccine for kids at ages 11 or 12, but it can be given as early as 9. And if your kid missed it, it's not too late for them to get protected. Catch-up shots are recommended through age 26. If you have questions, if you have concerns, your family pediatrician is a good place to start. I'm Dr. Sanjay Gupta, helping you live a better life.
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I go by the name of Charlemagne the God, and there's no place like the Carolinas, Wilmington, Myrtle Beach, Wrightsville Beach, all home to the world's most dangerous morning show, The Breakfast Club, and Coast 97.3.

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don't. 40, what's up, shebang? All of my ops, they dance. What am I now possessed? How do I feel to refresh? Secrets I know got you stressed. Will I take those to my death? Haven't decided just yet. Yeah.

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0: Pockets on the chubby chick. 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

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It's DJ Envy. 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

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Big Master P vibe, no limit. Falling hard on another hemisphere. Somebody tell them people Mr. Hem is here. 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Mr. Hem.

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0: Mr. Hem is here.
1: Whoa, whoa, whoa, whoa, whoa, whoa.
0: Mr. Hem.
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Peace to the planet. 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
1: JY, turn me up. 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

0: Jake, cause these sons of me. 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

0: I went triple dipper. 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
1: Why?
0: That's why they can't.

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let's get the party started. 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

locked in, ain't no switching up. 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
2: When I wake up in the morning, morning.
0: You up and highly favored with the world's most dangerous morning show.
2: In the morning.
0: It's the Breakfast Club.

0: Morning, everybody. It's DJ Envy, Just Hilarious, Charlamagne Tha God. We are The Breakfast Club. We got some special guests in the building. Back again. Yes. We got Juvenile and BG. What's up, fellas?
1: What's up? What's
2: good
1: up?
2: Good morning.
0: How y'all feeling?
1: Good, good, good.
2: Y'all ready for this?
1: Up early.
2: Ready for this tour? I'm ready for this tour.
3: Are you ready?
2: Yeah, hell yeah, I'm ready.
3: I like seeing y'all together, man.
2: I do too.
3: You know what I'm saying? Like, when y'all look at each other today, what do you see that you couldn't see in each other when y'all was young?
1: A lot of maturity, man. Mm-hmm. You know, especially in my bro, man. A lot of maturity, man. We grew up. We grew up, man. And in fact, we know it's not about us as a one. It's about us as a whole. So it's all about, you know, men in relationships and being good in life, great in life.
0: How has that been on the road? You know,
3: I want you to answer that same question. Like, what do you see in Juvie today that you didn't see in him?
4: I mean, he just said it, like, maturity, man. You know what I'm saying? Like, I see somebody who I won't be like when I grow up.
1: Don't make me old, dog. I'm trying to be old, dog.
3: Would y'all even think y'all would get to this age? Seriously, coming from where y'all come from?
4: Nah, me personally, hell nah. You know what I'm saying? I couldn't see past 25 for real. You know what I mean? Like,
1: I didn't think of it. I can say, I'm not going to say that I didn't see me getting old. Mm-hmm. I didn't think of it, though. I wasn't thinking of it.
0: Mm-hmm. How does it feel, like, back on the road, back practicing, back rehearsing to where y'all were before? From feeling from that as a kid to how it is now, the same camaraderie, going back in the studio, and how does that feel?
1: It's fun, man. To be honest, it's fun. It's kind of like starting all over again, mm-hmm. having that same experience as from the beginning. Mm-hmm. And just kind of, I'm curious to see how the fans react. You know, that thought in the back of the mind really makes it all fun again.
0: BG?
4: I mean, you know, man, Juve ain't never stopped working. Like, you know, and when I came home, he was like one of the first people that came to Vegas and locked in with me. You know what I mean? And we got in the lab and, you know, just went to cooking. And, like, it's always a vibe. Like, when we get in the lab and, you know, when we get together, when we do shows together, it's just always fun.
0: And do you remember all your verses, right? We went to Hov's show, and I'm like, how the hell does Hov remember all these damn lyrics for all these
2: y'all
0: songs?
2: Be up there forgetting,
1: not just that. The way they was blending the other songs into it, I was like, you know, sometimes, because Fresh do that to me. Mm-hmm. And, you know, sometimes I'm like, damn, we ain't rehearsed it. You know, I don't want nothing new. But, I definitely, if you see me perform, I'm definitely, I don't really like to, I get thrown off when the lyrics playing, truthfully. So I definitely like to be, you know, headphone in the ear and on point. But Hov was impressive, bro. I don't know. Yeah. I'm not going to say that we going to get up there and do it just like that. That was impressive, bro. You know what I'm saying? I think that's why I don't think he did a whole full 50, 60 day tour like that, because I don't know if he could do it. I would love to see him do it every night.
3: Yeah. Who want to when you that age and you got that much money? Who want to be on the road?
1: Nah.
2: You
1: and I
2: be on the road.
1: I'm not going to lie to you. The last tour, I was like, yeah, I ain't doing this many no more. It was a lot. So, you know, right now I'm going to keep it to like 20, 25. I'm cool with that. You know, anything above that, that's too much.
3: BG, did you look at Juvie as an older brother even back then? Or was it just like hot boys? Like, that, y'all just peers?
4: Nah, Juvie was always the big bro.
3: Okay.
4: You know what I'm saying? Yeah. Because, you know, he was the elder in the group. You know what I mean?
2: Not the elder.
4: Nah. Juve always was the big bro, though, man.
1: Yeah. You know how you say I was always the oldest one in the group, but the cool part about that, I used to always like be like in attack mode on them, like on some competitive nature stuff, like trying to get them going.
4: Like, he pushed us, you know what I'm saying, to bring out, you know, the best in ourselves, you know what I mean? And, you know, he was doing it before us, right? Mm. You know what I mean? I was a fan of Juvie before, you know, I got on. You see what I'm saying? So, you know, I learned a lot from him. You know what I mean? Yeah, because he was already seasoned.
5: I saw the reunion when y'all did it in New Orleans.
4: Mm-hmm.
5: And that was one of the biggest things. It was so nice to see y'all be fans of each other on the stage and just be so excited on the stage. So on this tour, because y'all are big fans of each other, how are you guys choosing what goes where, who's on stage when? Because y'all sharing it now.
1: It's pretty much, we all curated it together. You know, pretty much Manny Fresh kind of like running the show.
5: Mm-hmm.
1: He's kind of like the same thing as always, Manny Fresh. I've got him. He going to run the show regardless. He going to big brother up down. You know? So we be kind of like letting him do his thing and kind of stay out of his way. And
4: and just really, you
1: it
4: know.
1: It goes pretty good, man. I could tell you this, you know, from city to city and from show to show, we got plans on having a lot of people coming out and show.
0: That's dope.
4: Mm-hmm. And, yeah. on stage and with switching us, so. It up a little yeah, bit so. Here now.
2: All right, cool. Look, switching it up. All right, so we're going to get, I know we're going to get some hits, right?
1: Yeah.
2: So are we getting Bowling Point hits too, though? I love all of the original tracks and all that, but like Bowling Point, you dropped that. That took me back. That had bitches twerking. I'm like, all right, yeah, so you got to perform some songs from Bowling Point.
1: Manny Fresh even looked at the list and said that. So we said, man, I might change one or two and put, I'm definitely going to have some Bowling Point.
2: Yeah, some, yeah, yeah. All right, cool.
0: So how long y'all going to be on stage? That's a lot.
2: We got a freaking
1: we got an hour. We got an hour, I think.
4: And they got an hour.
1: And they got an hour. And I think, okay. I think, and, I think the way it's set up, we're going off and on stage.
4: Yeah.
1: I think it's going to be
2: but
1: fun.
2: But I love that. It's because it's kind of set up.
1: It's not
2: like
1: going to be
2: versus.
1: Just, you're not going to get the same thing straight through. So it's
0: y'all only doing one verse then. Because, I mean, y'all got, I mean, back then, songs were 5 minutes long.
2: And they got so much.
0: 5 minutes
4: I'm
0: long.
4: Like, y'all nah, big facts. Nah, big
0: it's
4: going to
0: be like Project, Jig. Back that ass up, girl.
4: Nah.
0: Get your roll on. It's not going to do no fast.
4: And that was, and in the rehearsals, though, that was the thing. Like, because, you know, trying to figure out, man, I want to do this.
1: Fit all these songs
4: how we going to fit all these songs in, man. The people won't hear this, man. They won't hear that. Yeah. They won't hear this. They won't hear that. So, yeah,
2: and that's
4: man.
2: What I mean. So, every city not going to get the same show, or is it going
4: to
2: be?
4: I mean, from market to market, it might change.
2: Yeah,
4: up,
2: it got to.
4: I mean?
1: It has to.
2: Too much
1: it has
2: music
1: to.
2: For it to just stay the same.
4: Yeah, no. Nah.
1: Well, we set up, we got this long list of a lot of songs, so we set up to change up everything. Then, like we said, you don't know who going to pop out. Every city, we got somebody popping out. So.
0: All right, we got more with Juvenile and BG. When we come back, it's The Breakfast Club. Good morning.
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0: everybody. It's DJ Envy, Jess Hilarious, Charlamagne Tha God. We are the Breakfast Club. Lauren LaRose is here as well. We're still kicking it with BG and Juvenile. Charlamagne?
1: Who do you think Manny Fresh had the easiest time producing for out of you two?
2: Man, I would. You got to ask him that question.
1: Yeah.
2: He had a system for all of us.
1: Yeah.
2: He know for me, like BG Cat had always had that gangster feel.
0: Mm-hmm.
2: And for me, and that's why I used to be mad at Manny about that, because he used to give BG all the gangster beats.
3: Yeah, nah, but he's sitting there like, man, all the hits, though. Like, all the big, like, records. Like, you know what I'm saying? Like,
2: so I want fast. I want
3: my own argument. You know what I'm saying? Yeah,
2: nah, fast. I'm like, I don't catch it as long as it's fast.
3: Yeah.
2: That's how I used to be.
3: Yeah, mid-tempo. I like mine mid-tempo. Like, mid-tempo, you know what I mean?
2: Some of them BC used to get, I used to be sitting there like, damn, bro, give me one of them fresh.
3: The same way, bro. Yeah, like, I ain't lying.
2: He said, nah, bro, I make this for you. I said, no, you got
3: to
2: stop doing that.
3: And that's
2: bro.
3: The type of system we had, too, though. Like, if I'm doing my album, all us in there. If we doing Juve album, all us in there. Like, if we doing Wayne album, all us in
2: everybody
3: there. If we doing the Hot Boys album, all us in there. Like, we could not, you know, that was just a rule we had. Like, we could not be in there to support, you know what I'm saying, each other. So, yeah, and that's just how it was.
1: That's crazy, because all of y'all have so much versatility. Like, I can hear you on Project Chick, but then I can turn around and hear you on Back That Ass Up. But now I'm thinking about it. 400 Degrees, BG could have been on that easily.
2: Yeah.
1: The actual song, 400 Degrees.
2: He could have.
1: Yeah.
2: Mm-hmm. He could have.
1: Yeah.
2: And look, if he would have been, and that's one night, that night in particular, everybody left, and it was just me and Joe Casey in there, the 400 Degrees song.
1: Wow.
2: And Joe Casey wanted to prove to Cash Money that he could do his job. You know what I'm saying? So you

0: Because I had, like, maybe a couple of female-driven records on there, whatever, mm-hmm. whatever. But, you know, they want to give it just the, you know what I'm saying, something just to, you know what I mean, level it off, mm-hmm. right? And I was like, you know what I'm saying? Because that was originally supposed to be a Big Timers record.
1: Right.
0: You know what I'm saying? But, you know, they made the decision, and then Baby talked me into it. Because I'm like, man, that old song fashion, man. Like, you know what I'm saying? Even though I'm on the record. Like, like, you, but that was our thing. That was our, you know, our yeah, image you know, and all that.
2: Opinion,
0: you know what I'm saying? Yeah, but yeah. I just felt like that wasn't for me. You see right. what I'm saying? Mm-hmm. And you know it. They blessed my game. Like, they blessed my game with that. But, you know, like I say, I was young and I didn't understand, you know, their thinking at the time. Mm-hmm. You know what I mean? And, yeah.
3: It worked. Did that record hurt you? Meaning after you was chasing that success of that record?
0: Did it hurt me? Nah, not at all. Not at all. You know what I mean? Not at all, man. You know what I'm saying? Word ended up in the dictionary.
4: Word is born.
0: You know what I mean? Like, you know,
4: that's probably the only thing that hurt you ain't trademarked.
0: That's the only thing. You heard me, man. Nah, that's a fact. You heard me? I probably wouldn't even have to rap right now. You know what I'm saying? Like, for real.
4: White people saying blame. Like, Robin Leach, your lifestyle, you're famous. Real, man. Blame.
0: I'm talking about everywhere, like that word, like literally
2: that word
0: started
2: really, it's just crazy how it became a real word.
0: Yeah.
2: How many people could say they did that?
4: Created
5: that's
4: a word.
5: I'm just sitting here thinking, like, when you just said that, like, word you can literally say you created a word.
4: A
5: that's
4: word.
5: Like a history.
4: Yeah. Well, my last question, what's something that history gets wrong about the original Cash Money era that y'all hope to correct with this tour?
2: Man. I don't know. I think we got it right with it. Mm-hmm. damn. I don't know, bro. I think when we first came out, everything kind of went right for us. The $30 million, the deal and stuff like that. That was kind of right. I don't know.
4: It was really just a reminder. Y'all just stamping y'all place.
2: This is pretty much a reminder. Shout out to Blake too, man, for doing this, man.
5: Shout out to Blake.
2: I've been a big tycoon in his music, in his business, in his show business, and really been doing great business with everybody for a very long time. So I'm gonna give him his flowers right now, man. But I think it's something that the world needs to see right now. Mm-hmm. You know, I think us getting together and really proving to the world. Both labels really don't have a hate for each other. We really get along. And I think everybody else after us who have these quarrels everybody have these conceptions thinking that we beefing, they could do the same thing after us. We trying to just pave the way for the next cast to prove everybody wrong. Because I think right now what we doing is historic.
5: Yes,
3: yeah, I think so too.
4: I hope we get a P and Birdman interview together. That's what I want to see.
2: The world want to see that.
4: I just want to see them two in conversation
2: on the
4: with
2: Breakfast
4: each other.
2: Club.
4: I just
5: want to
4: see them talk.
5: Yeah, I was wondering if we were going to talk. Because at the Versus, we got the handshake. I was wondering what we was going to get on the tour.
4: Hey, you ever been in a room with them?
2: Yeah.
4: Okay.
2: I have. Well, I was on at the Versus with them, but they're not beefing.
0: Yeah,
2: remember, they done song together, so they're not beefing at all.
5: I wouldn't even think about it as far as like beef. It's just like because now they can look back at all of y'all and y'all careers and the business and things they had to get through. Them two probably like there's conversations they can have at the level they at.
4: That's
5: like what they can pour into so many people.
0: That would be big, but hold your breath.
1: I just got one last question too. Your pants out. Probably the first viral moment ever, I think, right? And the biggest viral moment was Birdman up here. Right?
0: Big facts.
1: All three of y'all. Are you finished or you done?
2: Hey, bro, listen.
1: That was the first
2: ever enshrined in hip hop.
1: Yes.
0: Not even just hip hop. Everywhere, man.
2: Put some respect on my name.
0: T-shirts,
2: sports. That slogan is known all over the world.
4: You hit on ESPN
1: all the time.
2: Y'all owe him.
1: Absolutely.
2: You owe him. I'm gonna give it to him.
1: Y'all ever speak to him when he came up
2: there? You can't hide that money. You're from the South.
0: I was in jail when that interview.
4: What's up?
0: Man, but I saw it.
3: Y'all never had a conversation with like, yo, that time you was on the Breakfast Club?

0: We had a conversation. About it. You know what I'm saying? Yeah, we definitely had a conversation about it. Yeah.
1: No, I was watching it saying, man, leave. I want him to leave.
0: He did.
2: Right after that, he came.
1: That's my big brother, man.
3: I really think he came up here just to say that and leave. I really think that's all he wanted to do.
0: Nah, for real. And he was dead ass serious.
2: That's why I'm saying, when I met him,
1: you know, and it's historic too.
2: Yeah, so but that's why when I met him, I was like, you know, I wasn't up there, right? I wasn't even there, Mr. Birdman. We was
4: texting a few days ago about him coming back up here. Yeah. And he was like, ain't nothing gonna top that first one.
0: Nah, for real.
3: Well, Juvenile BG, the show, a 17 city Cash Money No Limit tour. You can get your tickets now. It starts in September, and we appreciate you brothers for joining us, man.
1: Man, thank y'all for having us, man.
3: It's the Breakfast Club. Good morning.
0: Good morning.
5: Working on a weekend like usual, way off in the deep end like usual. Swear they passed us, they doing too much. Haven't done my taxes, I'm too turned up. Virgil got a paddock on my wrist going nuts. Caught me slipping once, okay, so what? Someone hit your block up, I tell you if it was us. Man, a house in Rosewood, it too plus.

0: club.
1: I like this show. I like this show.
0: For people that watch you on TV, on their phones, on the internet, being here next to all of you guys, it's really big.
2: Better than yours. You better go home.
3: DJ Envy, Jess Hilarious, and Charlamagne Tha God.
4: You guys have the voices of the morning.
0: Yeah, shout out to the Breakfast Club.

0: Start over. I knew she wasn't paying attention. I just knew she wasn't paying attention. I knew you weren't paying attention. Do you have
1: headphones
0: on? First
1: of all, production just let me in a Zoom. Good morning, USA.
0: Yo.
1: Charlamagne.
0: Good morning, Jess Hilarious.
2: Good morning.
0: What am I supposed to say now?
1: It's Monday.
0: Peace to the planet. It's Monday. How y'all feel out there? I'm blessed, black, and highly favored. Happy to be here. Another day to serve our beautiful listeners. Good morning. See, that's what happens when one person is not here. One band, one sound. Okay?
1: Yes,
0: he's on vacation this week. All right.
1: Yes, and he is the anchor of the show. I'm sorry. I've been on here. I wasn't even late. I've been on here since 5:45. Y'all ain't talked to me until 30 seconds ago.
0: And then And then you came with another rhythm for Good Morning USA, threw me off. Like, come on, one band, one sound.
1: Because,
0: all right. You know how
1: I'm
0: this goes.
1: I understand. I can't wake that Lord No Limit soldier up after her birthday weekend. I mean, she ain't rested. It's like, yo, I wake her up. Now I got her. Now it's going to be me, you, her, and Lauren on the show.
0: Well, first of all, she wouldn't be so tired if she didn't have to do all her own work. You know what I mean? I don't know why y'all working that poor little Mexican girl so early.
1: Oh,
0: she's only two. She just turned two, and you all got her cleaning the pool, cutting grass for her own party.
1: She did not have to do
0: anything. She probably hung up her own pinata.
1: Shut up. And speaking of the party, it was canceled because we had 95% chance of rainstorms, which I saw Friday. So something told me I should have just, like, waited it out. But it was raining. We woke up Saturday morning. And it felt like God had a pitcher of water. Like, listen, I'm gonna just drown y'all out. Like,
0: damn.
1: It was coming down so hard. So I had to cancel everything. But by 12 o'clock, sunny for the rest of the day. It looked like a total different day. I was so sad. I was so upset. But I got to spend the weekend with my baby girl. So I was happy about that.
0: I'm sure y'all did the party in the house, though, right? Y'all did a little something.
1: No, them little kids was not coming to my house. So
0: damn.
1: We rescheduled and we took Marley to do things. Like, no, my house is like, what, 70% glass? Let another kid break something in this house. Oh, it would be crazy.
0: Uh-huh.
1: So, no. Nobody's allowed in my house.
0: So you had a cool weekend is what you're saying.
1: I had a cool weekend.
0: Okay.
1: Yep, spent some quality time with my 2-year-old.
0: I kept it light. I went to go see the Liberty play the Indiana Fever this weekend. I had to go support my girl Raven Johnson for the Fever. Other than that, I kept it light.
1: Did they win?
0: No, the Fever lost to the Liberty on Saturday.
1: Okay.
0: Night,
3: they said
1: actually.
3: There was protests there. Did you see them?
0: I wasn't paying no attention.
3: Oh.
0: I saw it
3: on the news this morning.
0: I didn't come in that way anyway. But I heard about
1: hello.
0: It,
3: good morning, Jess.
0: Yeah,
1: I'm sorry.
0: Good morning,
3: I've been getting my life together over here, y'all. It's a little early.
0: I heard about the protests. Honestly, them protests don't never be as big as people
3: I feel like
0: make
3: it was probably less
0: be.
3: Than 200 people included in the full protest.
1: What were they protesting for?
3: The whole transgender and WNBA thing. Because
0: Sophie Cunningham played for the Indiana Fever. I mean, she had a lot of support in the building as well, though.
3: There was a lot of people out there supporting her. And it was just a few opposing people. I don't know. That's what the news said.
1: Sophie, a trans woman?
0: No, man. Sophie is a she's a biological woman, man.
1: Oh, okay. That's
0: who
1: amazing.
0: Plays
1: that's
0: for the
1: great.
0: Indiana Fever.
1: Yeah. That's amazing. Okay. Okay.
0: Deion Cole will be joining us this morning. Season 2 of Average Joe premiered on Wednesday, August 19th on Paramount Plus. So Deion will be here to talk about that. Plus a whole bunch of other things. He's in the new Adam Sandler movie, Grown Ups 3.
1: Yes.
3: And Michael Jackson movie.
0: Yeah, he played Don King in the Michael
1: Don
0: Jackson
1: King.
0: Movie.
1: Don King.
0: Deion Cole out here smoking stuff. So we'll talk to Deion Cole when he comes next hour. And Mimi Brown will be up next with Front Page News. What are we starting the show with, Red? We got anything good?
4: Chris Brown?
0: I don't even care. I'm not even having this fight anymore. I'm not the program director or the music director. I don't even care. All right, we'll be back. It's the world's most dangerous morning show, The Breakfast Club.

0: Yes, it's the world's most dangerous morning show, The Breakfast Club. DJ Envy, Jess Hilarious, Charlamagne Tha God. Envy is off today, but Lauren LaRosa is here.
1: I'm up. I just woke up.
0: She is. And her shoes are loud.
1: Shut up.
0: The shoes are loud. Loud in color and loud in sound.
1: Little popcorn.
2: Let me see your shoes, Lo. I can't even see.
0: You should not be throwing that up without putting lotion on the parts that
1: I lotioned very well this morning, and I did a little skin bronzer. Shout out to Fenty. I'm trying some new products.
0: Okay. Mimi Brown, time for front page news.
3: Good morning, Lo, Char, Jess. How y'all doing this morning?
1: Good morning, girl.
3: Good morning. So we start this morning in Gary, Indiana, where 30,000 customers have been without power now for 13 days, probably 14 days, almost 2 weeks after a deadly storm hit the area. So the storm brought tornadoes, flooding, and winds reaching 100 miles per hour. 7 people were killed. Now, families, they say they still cannot keep food or medicine cold, power medical equipment, or charge their phones. And some neighborhoods are still completely in the dark. Gary Mayor Eddie Melton, he says there is no excuse for this to be going on this long. Let's listen.
4: Today, I want the people of Gary to know this. I want you to know that I share their frustration. I've stayed in strict communications with NIPSCO, and I have made it very clear that the current pace of restoration is unacceptable. While NIPSCO has set a target date of August 25th for full restoration, power is still being restored as we speak right now. And I am still pressing them to fully restore Gary's power before the August 25th date, which is this Tuesday.
0: Hey, man, to me, this is all one big social experiment, because for years they've been telling us that it was going to be some type of national blackout. So I don't think none of this is coincidence, but don't listen to me. What do I know?
5: How are people eating? Like, how are they drinking, eating? You know what I mean? Like, that's not healthy, because if the power is out, the refrigerators, the freezers and everything, all the food is spoiled. And then if there's no power at all in the whole city, is it just the residents, Mimi? I'm sure it's the whole city. Like, no businesses, everything is shut down.
3: Businesses, schools, everything shut down.
5: So how are you eating? How are they even getting food?
3: Well, several groups are stepping up to help. I know World Central Kitchen is serving meals. I know rapper Trey the Truth, he brought an 18-wheeler of supplies, helped more than 1,000 families. Today, food critic Keith Lee and NBA star Tyrese Halliburton, they are there to distribute more supplies. You can check Keith Lee's Instagram for the location. And, you know, residents there, they are just basically, just as you said, just trying to figure out how to feed their families, how to get air conditioned, go to cooling centers and things like that. They meet a lot of the residents. They file class action lawsuits against the power company, accusing them of failing to maintain the trees near those power lines. Now, NIPSCO's, they are denying any wrongdoing, but they said that they will fight that lawsuit if brought to them. And my full interview with Mayor Melton is available on my podcast, and he explains how to get assistance, where to find cooling and charging stations, how to apply for reimbursement if you need it for some of the things that you've had to come out of your pocket with, and to remember to call 211 if you are any sort of emergency. If you need anything, you can always call 211. And now what's also making a lot of noise this morning is Memphis. They are dealing with the same type of crisis.
1: Oh my God.
3: Powerful storm. Yes, it moved through the city on Saturday, bringing winds up to 80 miles per hour. Now, at the height of the storm, more than 140,000 customers lost power. And as of last night, more than 80,000 were still in the dark. Schools are closed, businesses are closed, and tens of thousands of families there are also without air condition as temperatures are climbing into the 90s. They say crews are working to restore power, but the utility company, Memphis Light, Gas, and Water, says damage is so widespread it cannot tell every customer when the lights will be back on. Yeah. Now, Tennessee State Representative Justin J. Pearson says AI data centers share some of the blame for what's going on. Let's listen to what he had to say.
6: Memphis is a majority black city where a quarter of the population currently live underneath the poverty line. And this is the same place where Elon Musk chose to build the country's largest set of data centers, which have the same electric grid as Memphis families now without power. Also left in the dark right now are tens of thousands of residents of Gary, Indiana, who've been without power for almost 2 weeks now. And Gary is a city where 75-80% of its residents are black, and a third of the residents are living below the poverty line. And Indiana is home to 147 data centers. And Gary's electric grid powers 8 of them. This energy demand caused residents' utility bills to skyrocket, and now we're dealing with what's going on right now.
0: I told y'all that last week. Listen, it's only going to get worse. Mm-hmm. It's a combination of extreme weather because of climate change, the aging infrastructure, and yes, surging powers from AI data centers. It's going to continue to cause these things to happen.
1: And y'all know what's crazy? I talked to Trader Truth yesterday about the work that they were doing in Gary, Indiana, and he was saying that a lot of the work that they did was just clearing the way for people to be able to even get. Some people were stuck in their homes, couldn't get to their homes. So not only do you not have power, but like their residences, like people are like trapped. And people are just not coming to help them. So, like, they don't even know. They can't even get out to fight.
0: Trapped from what?
1: Yeah. Like, trees falling in the house.
5: Down trees.
1: Flooding.
5: And then the flooding.
1: And nobody's coming through to help. Yeah. And there's, like, they were literally there for a long time just getting
5: and
1: trees.
5: Speaking
1: so
5: of Gary.
1: Get out their house.
5: Speaking of Gary, Indiana. That's why Michael Jackson made that song. They don't really care about us.
0: All right, Mimi. What's next, Mimi?
5: Because Michael Jackson is from Gary, right? He from Gary, Charlemagne.
3: He is from Gary, Jess. Mm-hmm. Okay. Coming up at 7, we're going to talk about it in the next hour. A major setback for Carmelo Anthony. His legal team is preparing for their next fight, but we're going to get into that in the next hour.
0: All right, it's time for Get It Off Your Chest. You can reach out and touch us right now, 1-800-585-1051. You can tell us why you're blessed. You can tell us why you're stressed. I know it's Monday, so scratch before you call, okay? But don't reach. It's the Breakfast Club.
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1: Good morning, I'm Bill Murray in the WECT Newsroom with headlines. A woman from Raleigh accused in a deadly crash along Carolina Beach Road this past weekend is due in court today. Taria Blackston behind the wheel in a crash that killed someone on a bike. 69-year-old Christopher Johnston pronounced dead on the scene. Investigators say Blackston was under the influence, had six children in the car at the time, all of them under the age of 10. Today you can help shape the future of Freeman Park in Carolina Beach. The open houses are in council chambers at Town Hall on Lake Park Boulevard. There will be three sessions, one starting at 10 this morning, another at 2:30 this afternoon, and the last at 5:30 this evening. Remember, give yourself a little bit of extra time, a little bit of extra space hitting the roads this afternoon. Janet Medwick has an eye on the radar for afternoon storm chances, so keep that in mind for pickup times later. Today is the first alert weather day because of those pop-up storms, some of which could have damaging winds and large hail. From the WECT and Fox Wilmington studios, I'm Bill Murray. Have a great day.
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6: The causeway looks pretty good so far. From Leland, eastbound, you'll find that up to speed. No problems in toward Belleville or toward the Cape Fear Memorial Bridge. In Pender County, 17 is a pretty quiet ride going southbound from Hempstead in toward Borders Neck. Rick Dixon, right now traffic.
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10: Good Monday to you. Partly cloudy with a stray shower or storm possible early today, then variably to mostly cloudy with scattered, locally strong storms possible in the afternoon and evening. Highs 80s to near 90. Tonight, any leftover storm cells fading. Partly cloudy overnight with a chance of fog. Lows upper 60s and lower 70s. From the First Alert Forecast Center, I'm WECT Chief Meteorologist Gannon Medwick.
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14: 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Lisa Noel Smith and the Brown Singers. Dorinda Clark Cole. There's nobody like John Pete Keith. Myrtle Beach Waves of Praise Gospel Fest 8. 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
1: Not just me, I'm what the coach are feeling.
2: Hello, who's this?
3: Hey, what's up? This is Tanya from Omaha. What it do?
4: Peace,
2: morning, Tanya.
4: Tanya. How you feeling on this Monday morning?
3: Hey, yo, I'm feeling blessed, black, and highly favored by the God above.
4: There you go.
2: That's amazing.
3: Hey, yo, I'm going on vacation.
4: Where you going?
3: To Vegas.
4: You going to see Jeezy?
3: Vegas. Yeah, and you know what? I'm taking a different way. We're driving from Omaha, and we're going to camp in Wyoming.
2: Wow.
3: And it's about to be, we're about to see Utah, the freaking salt desert, all that cool stuff.
2: Utah is beautiful.
4: So it's a road trip.
3: Yeah. Oh, yeah. And okay. We're taking it with some other adults. We, you know, we going, it's about to be a whole little thing.
4: Oh, that's dope.
2: Y'all got an RV?
3: No, we're tent camping. We have, I have a large inflatable tent. Right now I'm at work with my girl, Christine. I'm the manager at Anderson's Convenience Market. Give us a little shout out.
4: How many studs traveling?
2: Damn. First of all.
3: How many studs? See, Charlamagne, that's what I'm talking about. See, somebody hurt you. I told you this before.
4: I just asked a question.
3: Hurt you.
4: I just asked the question. How many studs traveling?
2: Some gay woman hurt
3: him.
2: They
3: it's
2: all
3: just
2: married.
3: Me.
4: You the only one?
3: My wife.
4: Oh.
3: And her cousin and her husband.
5: How did you?
2: Man, it's like he got a stud radar, bitch. Like, he be knowing.
5: Oh, my God.
3: Hey, yo. Because a stud hurt him. Somebody this
4: man. Oh, did it.
3: Telling y'all.
4: You know what?
3: It went too deep, too fast, too quick.
4: I will never acknowledge your community ever again, then. Okay?
3: I want to give a shout out to Christine's husband real quick. Dustin, he in the hospital.
4: Why?
3: I don't know, but... He in there, and
4: she
3: here working,
4: like
3: busting it out, making that money for a family still.
4: Damn.
2: That's what's up.
4: Well, yeah. Listen, while y'all on y'all road trip, make sure y'all subscribe to the No Podcast, okay, on the Black Effect iHeartRadio Podcast Network, all right? It's Britt and DJ XL, man. Boss Britt and DJ XL, they're two studs. You know, based out of Atlanta. I think you really enjoy it. I'm not even joking. I'm not joking. I'm being honest with you.
2: He is joking.
3: Hey, I ain't even gonna cap. I'm gonna check it out, but yo, I wanna give a shout out to, I don't know if I could real quick.
4: Of course.
3: But to my wife, to her, I love her. But I also wanna shine a light on this thing called the Franklin Files. And it's happened here in Omaha and happened on 33rd and Decatur down the street from my house. And I'm going to tell y'all right now, it's some sick ish going on in this world. And it happened here in Omaha. This was like the hub of it.
4: I believe you. You ain't got
3: to
4: tell
3: me. And when
4: me.
3: I tell y'all, they got national parks named after one of the dudes who got fellatio from a 16-year-old kid in an adult video store in like 1980-something. And they named State Park after him. We need to put light on this. Like KETV Newswatch 7, who airs the victim's videos, all that. And they killed a detective.
4: Jesus Christ. Oh, that should be on somebody's true crime podcast.
2: Absolutely. I see why
3: you're on vacation. They came out with a documentary about it, but they covered it up. That's why they call it the Franklin cover-up.
4: Franklin cover up. I'm gonna look that up. Well, thank you for calling. Enjoy your road trip, okay?
2: Yes, enjoy.
3: And hey, we will. You already know how we get down in the OND, baby.
4: And you said,
3: and I love you, Jess. You are the funniest girl ever.
2: Thank you, babe. I love you more.
4: Actually, you're the funniest girl ever because you said you got a wife and a lover.
2: Shut up.
3: No, I never said I had a wife and a lover.
4: Oh, okay.
3: Don't put that out there. Don't you dare put that out there.
4: All right. Thank you for calling. Okay, get it off your chest. You can call up and tell us why you're blessed, or you can call us and tell us why you're stressed. It's the world's most dangerous morning show, The Breakfast Club.
0: The Breakfast Club.
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12: College Road is moving pretty well so far going south. That's really not too bad near Blue Clay Road, and you're trouble-free beyond that as well and toward Market Street. The northbound side of College Road, that remains a pretty good ride from Monkey Junction northbound in towards Shipyard Boulevard as well as in toward Market Street.
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0: Good morning. Who's this?
5: Yo, this is Sean from Minnesota.
0: Peace, Sean.
6: What's up,
0: Get it off your chest, sir.
5: Yeah. First of all, good morning, Jess. Good morning, Charlamagne.
0: Peace.
5: Charlamagne, I'm just getting straight to it. I want you to tell me if I should keep my day job or if I should pursue rapping.
6: Oh, God.
0: Keep your day job.
7: Let him rap.
5: You ain't even going to hear me out?
0: Keep your day job.
7: Go ahead.
0: Listen to me. It is 168 hours in a week. That's more than enough time to deal with your reality and, you know, chase your dream of rapping. But, you know, it's so funny you bringing this up. I was watching a video yesterday with all of these influencers talking about how they all have had to go get 9-to-5s because they realized that whole influencer thing was just an illusion and they're not making the money that they once made. So now they, you know, getting jobs. And one of the dudes working at FedEx, and he was like, man, I can't believe I ever told people not to get a job.
6: Everybody's not good at it, though. That's the
5: thing. Yeah, I always had a job. But yeah, I do. Let me just rap for you real quick.
0: I'm saying that.
6: Let me just hear something.
0: I'd rather you
6: say
0: that. Okay, go ahead.
6: You can't even give him advice until you hear his bars.
5: All right, look. Yo, I'm a smooth criminal, rude. I'm too pivotal, move. This juice, fill up a room. I use syllables too, hit new pinnacles. You just do minimal, fool. That's too pitiful. I move mythical, snooze and lose visual. You couldn't live in my shoes. They too big for you. These days, the truth seems too fictional. News is too cynical. Schools need new principles. Forget all the rules. They screw into you. It's true. They do what they do to keep you miserable. So loosen the noose and move sensible. Choose what you listen to. Do what you finna do. Call me the glue. I'm too integral. I'm the dude. I'm invincible. Nothing is too difficult. Yeah.
0: Yeah, I mean, yeah, you need to keep your job. I mean, it's not that you whack, but it's just that you still should keep a job.
6: I think, honestly, you don't sound confident. Yo, your rhymes would kill if you came with a little bit more bark behind it, like a little bit more force, like you believed it. I love the bars. It just don't seem like you believe it. So just believe it a little bit more before you quit your job.
0: I don't even think you should ever quit your job. Like, why would you quit your job? You still got to pay for studio time. You still got to pay producers for beats. Like, you still got to pay rent and eat. Like, why could you?
5: Yeah,
0: job?
5: That's true.
0: Yes, it's okay, brother.
7: What's your job?
5: I work at Amazon.
0: Boy.
7: Oh, yeah, you can work
6: Oh,
7: that.
6: Yes, keep Man, that job.
0: Keep your
6: yeah,
0: job,
6: keep
0: sir.
6: It, keep
0: okay?
6: It.
0: And pursue your dream. Like I said, it's 168 hours in a week. I want you to put together like a timesheet schedule, and I want you to tell me all of the things that you're putting your time to. I mean, everything. Like, what are you spending 20 hours a week on? What are you spending 30 hours a week on? What are you spending 40 hours a week on? And that includes sleep as well. So I want you to do that. I guarantee you got more than enough time to chase your dreams and deal with your reality, sir, which is working at Amazon
5: right,
0: to pay
5: your
0: bills. All right, my brother. Peace. Jesus Christ, man.
6: What do you mean, Jesus Christ? That was good.
0: It wasn't good enough to, you know, pursue a dream. Yeah. Good morning. Who's this?
8: Good morning, Star. What's up?
0: What's up, Trav?
6: Good morning, Trav.
8: Oh my! Listen, this a brown gay out here grinding. What's up, Lo?
7: Okay, I know that's
0: big
7: right.
0: Top energy.
8: I just wanted to call and say, Char, we look good again during our preseason game.
0: We did.
8: You
0: we
8: know,
0: did.
8: Shout out to us.
0: We did.
8: Our rookies looking good. People keep telling us like you excited about preseason. Yes, it shows us what our rookies are out here doing and who can make the team and might make a difference for us.
0: As long as Camden Brown make the team. I need Camden Brown to make the team. I think Camden look good out there.
8: I think he look good out there, too. And I want to talk about, so on Friday, I got Donkey today. When I try to say that, you know, the electric company doesn't charge people for being without power, and I'm calling back again to say I've been working there for 5 years. We've had storms here in Philadelphia over the last 5 years, and we do not charge customers when there's a storm and they don't have power. That's just how it works. That's just the truth.
0: I don't know, man.
8: But look, shout out to everybody that's waking up this morning. About to go clock into their career.
0: That's right.
8: You know, because there's nothing wrong with clocking into a career because, one, we have dental plans. And some of y'all who are bosses need a dental plan because your teeth messed up. some of y'all be saying y'all bosses don't have no dental plan, no 401k, no pension, and y'all be needing a dental plan.
0: Well, you know,
8: all you have is muscle.
0: Well, you know, they out here spending their money on veneers now, though, Trav.
8: But look, some people, all people got is they just go sit on the side of the road and sell muffins. They sell dirty muffins. That's all they do.
7: Dirty.
0: Who the hell selling trash. Dirty muffins?
7: What's a dirty muffin?
6: Stacey. Talking about cupcakes.
0: Oh, oh Lord. I don't like all of this gay on gay violence.
8: You know what? I was going to leave him alone, Shar, because he already said he got a sad life. But he's the most positive person. Because he keeps tagging me all on his page. He said me go dig my little sister up. Like, but I don't speak when it did though.
0: No, I didn't. Nah,
7: that's way too far.
0: If Stacey said that, I'm gonna check Stacey myself. He ain't tell you that.
6: No.
8: He definitely did. Said my sister would never speak when it did.
0: Yeah, we don't do that.
7: All of this over to call into the radio station.
0: Yeah, we don't do that.
8: Yeah.
0: We don't do that.
8: Yeah. But he's the most positive person. So I mean, I'm gonna keep letting him push the positivity.
0: Well, Trav, I'm sorry that you had to deal with that, sir. And Stacey, shame on you.
8: Listen, I'm healed. It's fine.
0: Yes, sir. Yeah. Well, have a great day.
8: All right,
0: Joel. You know, so funny, you said you was healed. I was going to tell you to put some Neil's Porn around your booty hole, but I forgot you were a top.
6: First of all, he is not a bottom.
8: Look, I'm a top. I'm not butt hurt.
6: I'm not butt hurt.
0: Have a great day, Trav. Okay, that's it for Get It Off Your Chest. We do that every morning, 1-800-585-1051. You can call up and tell us why you're stressed or tell us why you're blessed. And Lauren, you got the latest coming up?
7: We do. Jeezy got some new keys. Got a key to a city we're going
0: to
7: talk about.
0: First of all, don't do that to Jeezy. Jeezy does not live that life anymore.
7: Keys to the city.
6: No, it's
7: of
6: the
7: Vegas.
6: Key.
7: Okay.
6: The city. Like they're honoring him.
7: Yes.
0: Got you.
7: Yes.
0: You just never know.
7: It's a good key, okay?
0: Okay.
7: So Lil' Kim also might be coming with her own symphony, so we're going to get into that. And we have some really important updates on a major name in music business who suffered a heart attack over the weekend. We'll be updating you guys a bit. Jesus.
0: Okay. All that and more when we come back. It's the world's most dangerous morning show, The Breakfast Club.
2: The Breakfast Club.
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10: Good Monday morning. I'm Bill Murray in the WECT Newsroom with headlines on this first day of school in southeastern North Carolina. Gatineau has got an eye on the radar for afternoon storm chances, so keep that in mind for pickup times later. Today is a first alert weather day because of those pop-up storms, some of which could have damaging winds, large hail. We're sharing the roads with those yellow buses again. A quick back-to-school tutorial on WECT.com right now. Different examples of when it's okay to pass and when it's not. Extra patrols today to keep an eye on drivers who are doing the wrong thing, putting children's lives in danger. And nasty weekend weather has forced the change of some bus routes now in the Murrayville area. Laney High School confirming some of those changes will have to be in place for at least a month because of roads damaged by weekend flooding. Remember, give yourself a little bit of extra time, a little bit of extra space hitting the roads this afternoon. 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Best of luck to everybody. Enjoy your day.
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15: In Brunswick County, there is an accident that occurred on westbound 7476. It's at the interchange with 140. There's actually a pretty heavy backup in both directions. Plus, there are some brief delays on 140 on the exit ramps themselves. Britt Dixon, Right Now Traffic.
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21: Good Monday to you. Partly cloudy with a stray shower or storm possible early today, then variably to mostly cloudy with scattered, locally strong storms possible in the afternoon and evening. Highs 80s to near 90. Tonight, any leftover storm cells fading. Partly cloudy overnight with a chance of fog. Lows upper 60s and lower 70s. From the First Alert Forecast Center, I'm WECT Chief Meteorologist Gannon Medwick.
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0: LL Cool Bay.
9: Talk to me.
0: And we need to come back because I'm not going to be doing LifeLock reads.
10: Good morning, guys. Okay, smile. You are here. You are alive.
0: I don't like that. Don't be putting stuff on me now.
10: You be putting stuff and names and things on people all the time. So relax. God. All right, y'all. Let's get into the latest. So we want to, send some healing energy to P. Pierre Thomas, who is the co-founder of Quality Control Music. For those of you guys who, anybody that might not be familiar with Quality Control Music, they are responsible for the careers of artists, some of your favorites, Migos, Lil Baby, City Girls. Quality Control had a huge, Yachty under Quality Control as well, too. But over the weekend, Pierre Thomas suffered a heart attack in Vegas.
0: Oh, that mercy.
10: Now, when the news dropped, the reports were confusing. TMZ had did a report saying that he had suffered a heart attack and that he was in, ICU care, which, of course, is really serious. There were other outlets that were pronouncing him as not alive anymore.
0: I don't understand how people just jump out there and say things.
11: Yeah,
0: like
11: God.
0: Like, how
11: damn.
0: Do you just jump out there and say somebody passed away? Like, you don't even try to cite your sources. You don't try to check and make sure that's correct before you just put that out there.
10: I don't know where that came from, but when I saw TMZ story and then I saw the reports of him passing away, because I've learned here to kind of like not jump into these type of things because they're so sensitive as urgently as I normally would. But I was confused and I wanted to make sure that I understood it best for when we talked about it. So I reached out to a rep that I knew for Quality Control who sent over the statement that QC had also posted as well too, just stating that they needed to make it clear that P was alive and that they were asking everybody to keep him in their prayers and their thoughts and give him and his family the privacy that they need during this time. And they said that, you know, they appreciate everybody's concern and support, but they're asking just for loving energy right now. And I did see a video that P's mom that was circulating that his mother had posted as well. She was pretty upset about the reports. Let's take a listen.
12: Let me straighten y'all all out. First of all, my son is not dead. No matter what my son has done to me, no matter what he's done to you, he's still my child. Somebody did this to him, and I know it because there's neurologically no reason. Pierre is alive. Is he well? No. Don't count nobody out. Think about life. We reap what we sow in this life. So, me, I'm a child of God. So, no matter what you did to me, I can't walk away from my child like that. I don't know who gave TMZ that story, but cut the lie. He's healing. He's recovering. Yes, and I'm here. He raising up like Lazarus, okay?
0: No matter what my son has done to me, no matter what he has done to you, that's a pretty backhanded
11: I'm like, damn, we could have did without that.
0: Some positive energy? Like, who's that about?
11: Yeah.
0: Anyway, man.
11: And then she said it twice.
0: Yeah, sending prayers up to P. You know what
11: Absolutely.
0: I mean? Nothing but a positive energy to that brother. As soon as I heard that news, that's the first thing I did was get down on my knees to pray. Like, you know, people be so quick to want to text and, you know, post and like, yo, did you actually pray for the brother when you heard the news?
10: Mm-hmm.
0: Did you? Like, I really want y'all to think about that. When y'all hear these type of things happen, do y'all really sit down and pray or do y'all just get on social media and put thoughts and prayers? Did you really send up a prayer? I wonder.
10: At least a dear Lord cover him. Just a liner, something.
0: P's a good guy. Me and P always been solid. P's a great brother, man.
10: Yeah, so, you know, sending him a get well soon, and, you know, he's going to need some rest and some practice.

0: Obviously, so, you know,
1: how old is
0: they get
1: Speed,
0: that.
1: Dude? How old is Speed?
2: Like 45, 46, maybe?
1: Yeah, so that's young.
0: Yeah. Me and Jess were talking about earlier how heart attacks, we used to think that they were like such an older person's thing.
1: Yeah.
0: And then now it's like, it doesn't matter your age.
2: That's what I always tell y'all about.
1: The younger we see people have heart attacks and strokes and things, and it's just sad.
2: That's why I be pushing Dr. Puma so heavy. I be telling y'all, go get your cardiovascular, health check.
1: Yeah.
2: But salute to my guy, P. I always said P was one of the only people that can call me and be like, yo, I got a new artist, and I'll be like, okay, and I'll interview them early.
1: Mm-hmm.
2: Because he's had such a great track record. Yes. Mm-hmm. You know what I'm saying?
0: Yep. All right. Well, still staying in Vegas, but shifting gears a bit to something a bit more positive that happened there over the weekend. Jeezy received a key to the city of Las Vegas. And it was presented to him by none other than LeBron. Let's take a listen.
3: I want everybody to give a shout out to my Jeezy. He got his own day in Las Vegas. I'm here to present you with a key to the city, my
4: Oh, wow. Wow.
3: This is all your town.
4: Oh, my God. This is love, man.
3: Yes, sir.
4: You got Ron up here, man, with you?
3: So this is supposed to be the last show, right?
4: Yes, y'all? It's grand finale.
3: I heard you got an announcement for the people. You want to tell them?
4: Yes, man. Y'all been so good to me. This is a sold-out crowd. I want y'all to know I don't want to stop doing this. I wanted to create a room where we can come with like-minded people, enjoy ourselves. I do this for y'all, and I won't stop. I'm going to keep doing this shit until I ain't got no breath in my body. And with that being said, I'm going to do 9 more dates in Las Vegas, Nevada for y'all right now. I'm announcing it right now. The legend continues. 9 more dates.
2: I got to go back.
1: Here he is.
0: Well, no, that's not the day that we'll be there. I was going to say the day that we're going to Vegas for the iHeart Music Festival. But he added the 9 more dates. So it goes from November all the way through New Year's Eve. Pre-sale is happening right now. He has a code that he posted on his Instagram, Snowman. And then actual tickets go on sale this Wednesday, the 26th at 1 p.m. So if you have not seen it already, I didn't get a chance to go see it yet. But my friends were actually there last weekend and they had a ball.
2: It's incredible, man. When you see all these beautiful black people dressed up in their tuxedos. And women in their cocktail dresses, and you just out there listening to Jeezy do classics from the recession to Thug Motivation, the Trap or Die with that orchestra. Oh my God.
0: You know what's crazy?
2: It's corporate thugging for real.
0: You know what though? These orchestra and symphonies, because I know Gucci did one as well too, are becoming like it's brought back again how hip hop artists are using this to honor their catalogs. Mm-hmm. Little Kim, she's going to be celebrating 30 years of Hardcore, the album. She's going to do a special night in Brooklyn with an orchestra as well too. So this is like a trend that is like, it's been around, but it's back. And all the artists
1: And I'm glad that our legends are doing it.
0: Yeah.
1: You know what I mean? Like,
2: that's going to be hilarious to watch them 50-something-year-old women be out there talk about, I used to be scared of it.
0: They already on Instagram.
1: Handle it like a real bitch. You already know.
0: I've been seeing them already on Instagram. Like, this time I'm going to be at Hardcore, getting dressed, doing their makeup already.
1: Yes.
0: So, shout out to Lil' Kim. Shout out to Jeezy. That's the latest for the hour.
2: All right. Mm-hmm. We got front page news with Mimi Brown when we come back. It's The Breakfast Club.
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0: Yes, it's the world's most dangerous morning show, The Breakfast Club. DJ Envy, Just Hilarious, Charlamagne Tha God. Envy is on vacation, but right now it's time for front page news with Tamisha Brown. Good morning, Tamisha.
1: Hey, Mimi.
2: Good morning. Hey, Thank you. Good morning, y'all. So we start this hour with a Texas judge denying Carmelo Anthony's request for a new trial. So Anthony is serving 35 years in prison for fatally stabbing 17-year-old Austin Metcalf at a high school track meet. Now, Anthony said he acted in self-defense, but a jury rejected that argument and convicted him of murder. Now, his new legal team, they argue that decisions made by his former trial attorneys prevented him from receiving a fair trial. Before the trial, Anthony's former attorneys and prosecutors, they made this private, unwritten agreement to keep damaging information from both teenagers away from the jury. Now, that included allegations of racist behavior, bullying involving Metcalf, and alleged threatening messages involving Anthony. Now, Anthony's former attorneys, they planned to have him testify. They said they wanted him to testify, but after a dispute over what prosecutors could ask him, he ended up staying off the witness stand. Now, his new legal team, they argued that that prevented Anthony from fully defending himself. And the new judge in the case, though, he rejected that argument and denied the request for a new trial. So now the fight moves to the appeals court, where legal experts say his new legal team will continue searching for evidence to help overturn his conviction. Let's listen.
3: So when somebody's sentenced to a sentence like that, which is 35 years, almost a life sentence, there'll be plenty of time to relitigate this exact matter. Right away, they brought it up and said, you know, new lawyer said, hey, there was this gentleman's agreement, much to our client's detriment, shouldn't happen, you know, it was bad practice on their part. So they wanted to get in there right away and get a new trial. Look, it's been denied. He's going to go up on appeal. But while that's pending, they can continue to gather evidence, do some research, investigate, get more evidence about this gentleman's agreement, kind of look at the record, determine how it really prejudiced him, refile a motion. You can file a new trial motion on new evidence just about any time. So this is not the end of this case. Not at all.
0: Appeal going to take years, though, right?
1: It is going to take years. Damn. It is going to take years. Mm-hmm. Anthony's attorneys and his family say the denial does not end the case, as we just said, though, and they will pursue every legal option available to them. But for now, his murder conviction and his 35-year sentence remains in place. So we'll continue to watch this as it plays out and bring you any new updates as they become available.
0: I mean, nobody's surprised by this, though, right? Like my dad always said, trouble is easy to get into and hard to get out of. I mean, somebody is very hard dead in this situation.
4: And I'm not surprised.
0: I just never understand why people don't want folks to testify, especially if they have nothing to hide, you know?
4: Yeah.
1: Very, very hard to get out of once you've already been convicted. Those are very slippery slopes there. And we have a sad update to a story we told you about last week. So you guys remember the grandmother that we spoke about that disappeared in Vegas?
5: Oh, yeah.
1: So Alyssa Goods, the New York grandmother who disappeared during a Las Vegas trip, she has been found dead after missing for nearly 2 weeks. Yes. Authorities say her body was discovered in a drainage ditch near the Las Vegas airport. Police say surveillance video shows Goods falling down an embankment, getting back up, and then collapsing, and then she did not move again. Now, when we spoke about this last week, you know, she left for CVS. Maybe there was some foul play, was what was being reported. Someone was calling from her cell phone, asking her friends and family for money. But after that fall, authorities say that she wasn't seen from the street because she fell at the bottom of a slope. And her daughter now says that she had recently undergone several leg surgeries and had difficulty walking. Mm. And we're waiting on police to release the official cause of death. So that's where we are. 63 years old.
0: That's young, man.
4: Damn, yeah. When you see her, she looks young.
0: Mm-hmm.
1: She looks young.
0: And she was walking?
1: She was walking. She didn't drive, so she took the bus to CVS, and then I guess she ended up going to CVS because there is video of her in CVS. The store manager remembered her, but as she was leaving, she ended up falling or collapsing. It's still unsure exactly what happened to her, and they said that she just wasn't seen again until 2 days later when she was found in that drainage ditch.
0: That's horrible.
1: Very sad story. Yeah. And this is a story you guys may remember. The former Illinois sheriff deputy who was convicted of killing Sonia Massey in her home, He has died in prison. So Sean Grayson, he was serving a 20-year sentence for second-degree murder. Macy, she was a 36-year-old black mother of two. She was in Chicago. She called 911 for help. This happened back in 2024. Yeah. Does this ring a bell at all for you guys?
0: Yes, absolutely.
1: Okay.
0: Absolutely.
1: Okay. Well, Grayson, he served only about 6 months of that sentence before his death. He ended up having stage 3 colon cancer, which spread. He was later diagnosed with stage 4 rectal cancer and cancer of his liver and lungs. So he had asked to be released early from prison under an Illinois law that lets people with terminal cancer and other serious medical conditions get out early. But the state denied his request in a unanimous vote just about 3 weeks ago. And his attorneys confirmed that he died yesterday and no other details have been given. So... yeah. Yeah, that happened. I mean, there's a lot of heavy stories, so we're going to end with a little bit of good news. Because this is for college students and parents maybe as well. So before we go, the cost of tuition, textbooks, and everything else, of course, that comes with college can be expensive. So DoorDash says they are offering students one way to save. College parents and college students can now get one free year of student Dash Pass. So that includes no delivery costs and lower service fees on eligible orders. You must verify that you are a student and sign up by October 12th. So they're urging college students to take advantage. This could come in handy during those late night study sessions, but just remember that it will automatically renew at the student rate after a year unless you cancel.
0: I mean, that's great, but what I really need is free food. I mean,
1: I didn't say free food. Free delivery.
0: The food is still expensive. How much does DoorDash cost? Like, I mean, what do they waive your tip fees and your service fees? Like, what?
1: Yeah, that's what they're saying. So on some, it says eligible orders, whatever that means, right? But so, free delivery and some service fees on eligible orders. And you know, those fees add up, right? They got a fee for everything. So
4: exactly. I talked about this last week. I said that I already started seeing that. Like DoorDash, they are like $10, $20 cheaper right now because like they're slashing prices. I see the eligible whatever thing. I'm on DoorDash right now actually getting some. That's how I'm actually able to see now too. But I don't know what makes you eligible or not, because I'm not signed up with the rewards program, but they're definitely cutting down on fees for right now.
1: Yeah.
0: I mean, that'll be great in areas where, you know, these colleges have active meal plans with like the restaurants and fast food places around the area.
1: Mm-hmm. Yeah. And I just think college students in general, you know, if there's something you don't like or if it's late at night and cafeteria's closed, you know, there you go. Mm-hmm. All right, y'all. Well, that is your front page. Please check out my interview with Jasmine Crockett, actually, too.
4: I was about to say, girl, I saw y'all looking pretty in that studio.
0: Yeah, how you ain't play no clips of your Jasmine Crockett interview this morning?
1: I was going to play them tomorrow because there was so much news that we really needed to get through today with the power outages, and I knew we weren't going to have enough time.
4: Everything that was happening.
0: Self-promotion is always good. I saw that interview going viral all weekend.
1: Thank you.
4: Yeah, y'all look good. She wanted to load us up. The sad stuff on a Monday.
1: It's just so much happening this weekend.
4: You're learning self-promotion. It's okay. It's a new
1: era.
4: Lo. I understand.
1: Thank you. I will be back tomorrow with all of it.
0: Mm-hmm. Yes, and go listen. Like she just said, go listen to Mimi's interview with Jasmine Crockett on her Front Page News podcast on the Black Effect Podcast Network. But she'll play some clips of that tomorrow as well.
1: Yes, I will.
0: Thank you,
1: Mimi.
0: Yes,
1: I will.
0: And when we come back,
1: thanks, guys.
0: When we come back, Deion Cole will be joining us. He'll be here to talk season 2 of Average Joe, amongst other things. It's The Breakfast Club.
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9: Good morning, I'm Bill Murray in the WECT Newsroom with headlines. A woman from Raleigh accused in a deadly crash along Carolina Beach Road this past weekend is due in court today. Taria Blackston behind the wheel in a crash that killed someone on a bike. 69-year-old Christopher Johnston pronounced dead on the scene. Investigators say Blackston was under the influence, had six children in the car at the time, all of them under the age of 10. Today you can help shape the future of Freeman Park in Carolina Beach. The open houses are in council chambers at Town Hall on Lake Park Boulevard. There will be three sessions, one starting at 10 this morning, another at 2:30 this afternoon, and the last at 5:30 this evening. Remember, give yourself a little bit of extra time, a little bit of extra space hitting the roads this afternoon. Jenny Medwick has an eye on the radar for afternoon storm chances, so keep that in mind for pickup times later. Today is the first alert weather day because of those pop-up storms, some of which could have damaging winds and large hail. From the WECT and Fox Wilmington studios, I'm Bill Murray. Have a great day.
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13: 74-76 in Brunswick County is becoming a little bit of a problem. Accident cleanup work is going on at 140. It is causing a very heavy backup going westbound from after Landville Road. Eastbound, there's a minor delay, and there are some brief delays on the exit ramps from 140 as well.
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21: Cape Fear weather from the Window World of the Port City Weather Center.
22: Good Monday to you. Partly cloudy with a stray shower or storm possible early today, then variably to mostly cloudy with scattered locally strong storms possible in the afternoon and evening. Highs 80s to near 90. Tonight, any leftover storm cells fading. Partly cloudy overnight with a chance of fog. Lows upper 60s and lower 70s. From the First Alert Forecast Center, I'm WECT Chief Meteorologist Gannon Medwick.
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0: Morning, everybody. It's DJ Envy, Just Hilarious, Charlamagne Tha God. We are The Breakfast Club. Lon La Rose is here as well. We got a special guest in the building.
3: Yes, indeed.
0: He has his fan on right now, ladies and gentlemen. His portable fan. Yes. Deion Cole, welcome, brother.
4: I'm good, man. How you doing, bro?
3: I don't think people realize menopause is real.
4: Man, it's real.
5: I've never heard of menopause.
4: Man, I be hot, y'all.
0: Yeah?
4: Man.
5: What happens to y'all? You get high, and then what else?
4: I don't know. I just get hot.
3: Same thing. Sometimes fresh out the shower.
4: Man.
3: Why am I still sweating?
4: I be like, why am I hot? I don't know what's going on, but I keep my fan with me.
0: How you feeling, brother?
4: I am good. I see your hat, man. You was at the concert.
0: I was at the concert.
4: Yeah.
0: Were you there?
4: I was there all 4 days.
0: 3 days.
4: Sunday was four.
3: Sunday was four. He's right.
4: I went on four days.
0: Sunday, Monday. Yeah, right. He was there for a long time.
3: He's right. You know, Dion, what's interesting about you, people know you funny, right? But I'm not sure people understand how serious you are about being an actor.
4: Oh, yeah.
3: You think being great at comedy has made people slower to recognize you as a dramatic actor?
4: Oh, man. The way that I look at acting, man, it's like, if you're going to do it, you're going to do it.
3: All right.
4: You know what I mean? I'm not going to just go be a comedic actor. Like, I just feel like if you're going to act, you're going to act. Mm-hmm. Like a beautician, right? Mm-hmm. If you do black hair, you left some money on the table. If you're going to be a beautician, do hair. Do white hair, do Hispanic, do hair. See, I don't think like that. I feel like, yo, if I'm going to be a beautician, I'm going to be a beautician. I'm not going to be a black beautician or white beautician. I'm going to be a beautician, and I'm going to learn how to do hair all across the table. Just like when it comes to acting, I'm not just going to do comedy. Mm-hmm. I want to do drama. I want to be vulnerable. I want to be funny. I want to be ill. You know what I mean? I want to play all these different characters and all these movies that I've done characters in or whatever. They all been different.
0: Did I hear in the MJ movie, you were Don King, of course, they said that you did it after it was already wrapped?
4: Yeah.
0: So how did that happen?
4: So I was in Cape Town, South Africa, shooting Average Joe, and I heard that they were shooting a movie, and I was just like, man, I was like, I want to be in that so bad, you know? I was like, ugh. I was like, but, you know, Coleman Domingo, that's my guy. I was like, we going to support this. Antoine Fuqua, that's my guy. Mm-hmm. King, Graham King. All my people in there, we going to support it anyway. And when I came back from South Africa, I heard that they had to do the third act over. And I was like, wow. And it was like, for legal reasons or whatever. And I was like, oh, still not thinking nothing. Mm-hmm. But then, man, I got a call that was like, yo, we need you. No, Antoine Fuqua wants you to come get down and play Don King. And I was like, what? Like, I couldn't believe it because I ain't never heard of nothing like that. They had to gather up another $15 million to shoot that third act.
0: Really?
4: You know what I mean? Yeah, and then everybody that was in the third act, they didn't make the movie.
3: They might make the sequel.
4: I mean, I don't know. But yeah. They didn't make this first one. Mm-hmm. You know what I mean? And so to redo it and bring me in was like, that was like the power of God to me. You know what I mean? Like, how can you even fathom that happening? You know what I mean? Mm-hmm. But you wanted something so bad. Not to the point where I was tripping.
5: But you said it out loud and then it happened.
4: I said it out loud, you know what I mean? And I was like, and that ain't even how I manifest things. I manifest things backwards. You know, I say I'm not going to have nothing and it happens. Like, for real, though, I manifest things like that. Like, you ever go, like, leave your phone out and you go to the bathroom and it ring?
3: Yes. Mm-hmm.
4: So you'll be in your mind. My mind, and I know this is going to sound weird, stick with me. In the universe, I go like this. If I want my phone to ring, then I won't bring it in the bathroom because I know it's going to ring, right? Same thing if I'm driving.
0: I'm listening.
4: I'm driving and I drop my phone and I want to grab my phone, I'm going to catch every green light because the universe ain't going to let me grab my phone.
3: You see what you're saying?
5: The second one got me there. The first one, I was
4: So stick with me. Okay. So how about if I'm late somewhere? How about if I throw my phone down?
0: You get all the green lights.
4: I'm going to make all the green lights. So I try to figure out how to make that work for me.
3: Yeah, I get what you're saying.
4: Because
5: if it was meant for you, throwing your phone and showing up late.
3: If it was meant for you to grab your phone, the universe would say red light.
4: There we go. So if I throw my phone down, I'm going to catch all the green lights, and then I'm going to make it to my place on time.
5: You think God hear you be like, I ain't going to do it. He'd be like, let me just show you.
4: Yo, I just think that it go opposite. Like, if you're looking for a parking space, you ain't going to find one, right?
5: Mm-hmm.
4: But if you ride by your favorite store, it's going to be all the parking spaces in the world because you wasn't even looking for one.
5: Mm-hmm.
4: You get what I mean?
5: Got you.
4: Just like when you find your boyfriend or whatever, you probably wasn't even looking for him, right? You know, that guy that told me, the guy that cussed me out that day.
5: He didn't even cuss.
3: Which one?
4: He didn't cuss, but he was mean.
0: What happened, Lo?
5: It was after the Roots picnic. Dion DM'd me. Mm-hmm. It was very late. It was like 1 a.m.
4: Right.
5: So he DM'd me, hey, you. My phone's playing the music in the car. It's sitting up here on the middle part. And mm-hmm. I don't be hiding that because I ain't doing nothing. He sees the DM. He ain't really like that.
4: Listen, I was responding to my mother. You left me a message first saying, hey, you at the Roots picnic? And I said something about your mother.
5: No.
4: You left me a text message saying your mother wanted to say something. Because I wasn't just hitting you up.
5: No.
4: Those DMs
5: about my mom was it was like a month ago.
4: That's what I saw.
5: And that's why he was upset. Because the ones about he knows my mom is offended.
4: But why am I? I'm not hitting you up like, yo, what's up, girl? What's happening?
5: Hey,
4: what we on? What you doing?
5: The DMs about my mom were April 22nd. The hey you was May 31st at 12:11 a.m.
3: Yo, okay. I'm busy. Have we ever even had any kind of anything?
5: At all. And I said that, but I think he didn't like it.
0: So what did he say to you, Dion?
3: He shouldn't have that kind of insecurity.
4: Yo.
3: Because of your line of work.
5: I mean, yes and no. I think he understands my line of work, but at 12:01 a.m., saying, hey, you, with no context, and I was like, what?
4: But listen, we are out at the Roots Picnic.
5: I didn't even know you saw me at the Roots Picnic.
4: So we lead a Roots Picnic, and everybody out kicking it, everybody somewhere, everybody hanging out.
5: Yeah. See, I think, but if you had said, hey, where you headed after,
4: but
5: something like that.
4: But I know your man was
5: but at 1 a.m. is giving.
4: But you know I'm not on nothing.
5: I know that he don't know you.
4: When I walked up to you, I was like, hey, what's going on, man?
5: You
4: I said I was hitting you to find out what was going on. And he was like, yeah, I know you hit her. Something like that. And I was like I said I hit you. And he was like, yeah, I know. It was like that. And I said,
5: I don't think that that's corny. I think if somebody is after 12:01 a.m., it's a little.
4: But
5: like,
4: if we out at a Roots Picnic and I don't know that you with your man and I'm going, and I know you know what's popping and I'm going, yo, what's
5: up? But I think.
4: So I shouldn't hit you at one if we at the Roots Picnic?
5: Saw me, Dion.
3: That's what I'm saying. This afternoon, just send a hey you.
0: You better not.
3: And then when you hit back, when the interview going up?
4: And also with your guy, let your guy know I like vintage pieces. You know, like I only mess with women that text me goodnight at 6 o'clock. Okay, them the women I mess with. Everybody know this. This is what it is. But let your man know. I think he's a great guy. I just don't. I don't let him know that. Yo, I wasn't on that. Dog.
3: And by the way, you're Lauren LaRosa. You're the entertainment girl.
4: You
3: Dion
4: know everything.
3: Texting you to see what's going on.
4: You know everything.
5: 100%. But I do think that every now and then it's like, because there have been circumstances where the hey you is not about where you headed. It's
4: but
5: like, yo, what's up? How are you?
4: Have I ever came
5: you
4: off to
5: you like
4: I wanted
5: to? You have never came off
4: to
5: me like that, but there
4: so
5: have
4: much.
5: Been other people who have also never came off to me like that. And now it's like, hey, like it's happening. Like those things do happen.
4: Okay,
5: so I think
4: well, not me.
5: Because he's seen
0: Dion
5: that
0: didn't
5: an experience.
0: Want you. He wanted
5: that,
0: him up, but we just said he was more into.
5: Originally, our conversation a month prior to that was about my mom. So, but
4: and this, what did you say about you? You was like my mom wanted to say hey to you.
5: My mom sent him a voice note. She loves
4: That's
5: Dion.
4: Fine. Thank you.
5: But I do what think am I? Here's what I'm gonna say. Then we should move on. I do think though that what I learned from this situation is I need to immediately follow up. Like, what's going on? Is news breaking? Basically.
4: Bam. Boom. Mm-hmm. Simple as that.
3: All right, we got more with Dion Cole when we come back. It's the world's most dangerous morning show, The Breakfast Club.

0: World's Most Dangerous Morning Show, The Breakfast Club. DJ Envy, Just Hilarious, Charlamagne the God. Dion Cole is here to talk Average Joe Season 2. I heard you say that the first season of Average Joe was difficult because you've never been the lead before.
1: Yeah. Yeah. I mean, being number one on a call sheet, yeah, man, it takes everything. You can't DJ. You can't do comedy. You can't be hanging out. Mm-hmm. You can't do nothing. You gotta be there, and you gotta not only perform, but you also have to make sure that everybody else is straight too. You mm-hmm. know what I mean? And so it was very difficult being number one on the sheet because I was still trying to do everything else, and I was coming in sleep and tired, and yeah, to make those adjustments, it was something else.
0: So is being the star more responsibility than privilege?
1: Yeah, absolutely. It's way more responsibility because you ain't just dealing with your problems, you're dealing with everybody's problems. You yeah. want to make sure everybody's cool. You want to make sure your cast is straight and that they, you know, are on all cylinders when they performing or whatever, you know, so you do what you can or whatever. And this season of Average Joe, I was blessed to be executive producer on mm-hmm. this. So mm-hmm. now I'm even, I can help out even more with people and whatever issues they have, you know, on the show when we was shooting that.
0: That's even more responsibility though. Cause yeah. now you got ownership of what the show actually becomes.
1: Yeah, exactly. So, it's just making sure if everybody comfortable, then we're going to get the best results. You know what I mean? So,
0: is carrying the whole show less fun? Because you the guy that'll come in, steal some scenes, and be out. Like,
1: yeah, that's how I always did everything. Mm-hmm. but the beauty about the Average Joe is that it don't fall on me like that. You know, I got a wonderful cast, Malcolm Barrett, who's funny as hell, and Michael Trucco, and Cynthia McKay Williams. They all are phenomenal actors, and you know, all of that falls on them. I remember Tom Hanks saying this one time, and I added into my life. He was like, I surround myself around amazing people, and it make it look like I'm amazing. Mm-hmm. So that was basically what the formula was, you know, to grab these people and be amazing and hopefully just hang in there with them or whatever. So yeah, so and appreciate everybody watching the show too, man. Thank you.
0: What was the decision you made on Average Joe that you as an actor wouldn't have made maybe, you know, 10 years ago?
1: Learning that my problems, people watching the show don't know about my problems. Mm. You know what I mean?
0: Yeah.
1: That role is your role. Mm. When that camera's on, don't nobody care about nothing else you got going on. Mm. And the first season, I thought that, you know. I got fired the first season. The first day. First day
2: first
1: on
2: what?
1: The set.
2: For what?
1: For not showing up.
2: On time?
1: Yeah. I went to the wrong place. They gave me a rental car, and I'm like, if you wanted me there,
2: You'd have had a car service.
1: Yeah. So you shouldn't be able to blame me. So they was like, they was getting to know me, and they was like, we don't know if he gonna do this all the time. Is he on drugs? Is he on alcohol?
2: Let's just
1: nip this in the bud right now.
3: How late
1: and get
3: were you?
1: Rid
3: like,
1: of
3: that's
1: him.
3: Like 20
1: they
3: minutes?
1: Did that to me.
3: How
1: huh?
3: late were you?
1: I was like probably like an hour late. But I didn't know where I was going. I went to this other place rather than where they was having the table read. Mm. And I was like across town. So it took like another hour to get there. Mm. And they had like the network on Zoom, and it was a whole bunch
2: of
1: people.
2: Oh yeah, so you made it look crazy.
1: So it was crazy, but I thought I was going to the studio. I didn't know I was going to some hotel that they had. And so, you know, they was just like, yeah, nah, I think we should replace them or whatever. So I was angry. Damn. The whole first five episodes of Average Joe. Like, I was like,
2: so how'd you get it back?
0: They actually, that's what I'm saying, they actually fired you and then you got it back?
1: Man, so my people talked to their people and they was like, yo, everybody relax, let's talk. They was like, he know the lines, he know everything. Mm-hmm. Y'all might as well just use him. He's not like that. They was like, we'll give him one more chance mm-hmm. and all this. And I was like, all right. So now I got an attitude. Mm-hmm. Because I'm like, how dare you get mad at me for not being here? And now you tell me I got one more chance. So every day on set, dog, I would do my scene and I would sit down and not speak to nobody, just chilling, arms folded, like not worried about nobody's nothing. You know what I mean? And then around that fifth episode, that's when I got that information, which is, you know, they don't care how you feel. You know what I mean?
0: You're doing your job. That's all they want.
1: You do your job because that camera and the people watching this don't care. And you looking crazy right now. So, like, yo, like, buckle down. Stop being emotional. and get to work.
2: So how'd you get over it? How did you decide, all right, let me stop playing around?
1: Man, I did just that. I just was like, man, I just sat back and was like, let me focus on this. Me being angry, I'm looking weird. I look like a princess and shit. Let me just chill, focus on this. And I did. And the rest of the season became what it was. And then this season, we just in the pocket. Mm-hmm. We zoning out. Everybody comfortable. I'm not dealing with a whole bunch of this, that, and the third. I'm not worried about getting fired. Mm-hmm. And, man, we just all cylinders on this season.
0: And you in Growing Up 3?
1: Yeah, we filming right now.
0: That's crazy. We
1: filming right now out here. Yeah, it's crazy.
0: How you become with Adam Sandler friends? He only put his friends in movies, huh?
1: You saying I'm not his friend? No, I'm slaying. You know what? Every time I saw Adam, right, I would see Adam. Every time I seen him, I would always go, what's up, Adam? And he would always be like, man, you funny as hell, man. How you doing? I'm like, I'm good, man. And he always be like, man, that's what's up, man. I'd be like, man, we gonna work together one day. He'd be like, yeah. I always say that to him for years. Mm-hmm. Recently, we was at the Netflix. They have this big comedian.
2: Thing. We see Netflix. Pictures all the time. Yeah.
1: Yeah, yeah. So we at that, and I saw him. And I was just like, hey, man, what's up? And he was like, hey, we did the same dance. You know, hey, man, we just worked together one day. But this day, he was just like, yeah, we should. And he just kind of looked, and then that was it. Next thing I know, I got this call, and it was like, man, he wants you to come rock with him. And I was like, word? He's like, yeah. And I was just about to shoot my new special, too. I was like gearing up, like about to shoot it. And I had to put it on the back burner to go get down, you know, with this legendary cast, man, and, you know, with Selma Hayek and Chris Rock and Maya Rudolph and Kevin James and Adam Sandler. Just go over there and just, you know, play ping pong with them and just go over there and just go back and forth with them, man. It's like, man, it's like a dream come true, man. And, you know, I've had the privilege of working with some legendary cast, you know, and this is just, you know, another testament to that.
0: All right, we got more with Dion Cole when we come back. It's the world's most dangerous morning show, The Breakfast Club.
3: What you need to do is be thankful for the life you got, you know what I'm saying? Stop looking at what you ain't.

0: show, The Breakfast Club. DJ Envy, Jeff Hilarious, Charlamagne Tha God. Dion Cole is here to talk Average Joe Season 2. I wanted to ask you, you hosted the NAACP Awards. Mm-hmm. How bad did the Barbs get on your ass after you made that?
1: They went at my ass.
2: I'm sure they're still coming at you.
1: They not like they was, but they was like talking about my mama. And they was like, that damn They was going crazy.
0: I
3: was like, what is this?
0: I could have told you that, too. As soon as I heard you say that joke, I said, oh, he in for a long couple of weeks.
1: I couldn't even believe it. I was like, man, let me get my vintage ladies. Asleep, and I got my kids. Like, we can't be fighting, and I was like, I got a good fan base like this, though. But no, they was like, I could not believe that.
0: No, I
1: could. And then other people was telling me they was like,
4: you never heard about how to. They gonna do it with this.
1: You hear it, but you don't until you live it. Mm-hmm. You go, oh wow! I went to a gas station the next day after that, and the chick wouldn't give me gas.
2: No way.
1: Ready. I pulled up to the gas station. She said, we ain't got our delivery on gas yet. I was like, a dude just pumped gas and pulled off. She was like, yeah, we ain't got no more gas.
0: Barbie, bitch.
1: That's the only thing I can think of. Damn. I was like, yo, wait a minute. But yo, it was crazy. And the Tourette's people was after me. They were saying
0: the
1: Tourette's
0: people.
1: Yeah, because... Oh, What is it, the Michael B. Jordan thing at BAFTA? They never apologized to them. So I did a joke on it. And they was coming at me like, yo.
4: He said, if there are any white men in the room with Tourette's, I advise you to tell them to read the room. It might not go the way they think it.
0: I think that's good advice.
1: Yo,
2: great advice.
1: But they was like, yeah, Dion needs to apologize. And I was like, first of all, y'all apologize to y'all viewers. Y'all never apologize to Michael B. Jordan or Delroy Lindo. These are like our top shelf Negroes. You know what I mean? You can't just talk to them any kind of way.
0: That's right.
1: You know what I mean? This ain't like Soulja Boy or Ray J. This is... Delroy Lindo.
4: You ain't never heard about
0: now
4: Ray J on...
0: Slow,
4: I mean,
0: you about
4: Soulja
0: Boy.
1: Sorry, not Soulja Boy.
4: No,
1: I think Ray J and Soulja Boy is a phenomenal.
2: It's too late now.
0: You about to get a Soulja Boy rant and a Ray J.
1: I'm sorry, Soulja Boy and Ray J.
2: You got to box Ray J now. You got to go in the ring with Ray J.
0: You got to go box Ray J.
4: Soulja Boy going to be online screaming at you.
1: No, I'm sorry. I'm sorry, Soulja Boy. No,
4: you called him well. No. You got top shelf and in the well.
0: Bottom shelf is crazy.
2: That is wild.
0: Bottom shelf.
2: That is
4: no premium.
0: God damn.
1: I'm sorry, y'all. Look, listen. I'm trying to say something. Yeah. they did not apologize to them. And I was like, yo, I'm not apologizing to you until you apologize to them. And they still haven't apologized to them. So I stayed 10 toes down and was like, you know, this is how I feel, and you know, y'all.
0: I agree. Especially being that they could have edited it out.
1: Dog, they could have edited it out, and they did not. They let it ride, and it's like, all right, well, shit, you know, we gonna stand on ours too. You know what I mean? Like, it. Like I say, don't go over there no more. I mean, not go over there, but the bathroom shit, like, man, until they apologize, because they still haven't. Mm-hmm. You know, that's weird.
4: Have you not praying for Nikki no more?
1: Do I pray for Nikki?
4: You won't do it no more.
1: Yeah, I'm done the Nikki thing. I don't. Yeah, that was crazy, dog. That was crazy as hell, dog. I was like, I can't. I'm leaving.
0: The only good thing about it now is you can trace those people now. Like they used to could harass you and not deal with no consequences. If you want to, you can find out who's behind them phone calls and them tweets and all of that.
1: Really?
0: Oh yeah, absolutely.
1: I can't even. I don't even know where to begin to do that.
0: Just find the worst one. Find the worst one and put some. Put an investigation on.
1: They was on that saying the illish. I was like, wow. They came at y'all too, huh?
2: Oh yeah.
0: Of course. Over the years, absolutely.
1: Damn.
0: Yeah, 100%. They the worst.
1: Has anybody ever scared y'all?
0: No.
1: Be honest.
0: No.
1: Be honest.
0: No.
1: Nobody.
0: No, because once I do this, it don't even matter.
4: You were scared?
2: Somebody scared me for him.
0: Ooh.
1: Okay.
2: When the president mentioned his name.
4: Oh.
2: I was like, they definitely gonna random search and pat his ass down every time he goes to the airport.
1: Yeah. I remember that. Yeah. You weren't scared of that?
0: No.
1: Come on, man.
0: I wasn't.
1: That's crazy. Like, I'd have been a little nervous.
0: Like, so. That, you know, when you first read it, you're like, oh, but then it's just like, oh, That's what he do. It's not like he's a person that does that. It's like 50 Cent getting at you. Like, you like, oh, they go 50 on my head. But that's what 50 does.
4: Like, but government attacks from the president, though.
1: That's, like, that's different level.
0: It's just a tweet.
2: Yeah, I definitely thought
4: it starts
2: at the
4: with
2: airport,
4: a tweet, though, but then it's
2: like
4: little
2: all
4: stuff.
2: Types of stuff. I thought they would be on your ass. I definitely did.
0: It was a tweet. I never had no problems.
4: What?
0: Let me knock on wood. I ain't never had no problems. So that's the one that scared you, the Nikki?
1: I ain't never witnessed nothing like that. I ain't never had nobody go.
2: They used to attack me and him all the time.
1: Really?
2: What? They used to go crazy.
0: Dead mama is crazy.
1: I mean, like
0: that wording sounds
1: day.
0: Crazy. Like,
1: I remember that one dude was like, yeah, we're going to dig her up and we're going to f*** her up and we're going to... I was like this. Wow. Oh, a joke.
4: It lasted for what, like a week?
1: Man, nah, that lasted like 3 weeks, like a month. That shit was going on. I was like, this is crazy. Like, over a joke. And I can't get gas.
4: Did you
1: this
4: see if she
1: crazy.
4: Blocked you? Are you blocked on her Instagram or Twitter?
1: Did she block me?
4: Yeah.
1: Oh, I don't know. Mm-hmm. I have no idea. I never even looked to even see it, whatever, you know. But.
0: Yeah, do you ever laugh? This is my last question. Do you ever laugh when people describe you like you just got here? Like you ain't been out here working for 25 plus years?
1: It's so crazy, dog. People be like, oh, who is that? Or they be like, oh, it's this guy. Like, yeah, they be actually don't be remembering anything that I probably did, you know? I'm like, I got like 10 NAACP awards, 2 Emmy nominations, like all these things, you know? And I've been around for a while. I wrote for late night television.
0: Yeah, Conan O'Brien, yeah.
1: I've been on 3 syndicated TV shows is still airing. Yeah. You know what I mean? Like, it's, and people still be like, oh, that's those Spice dude. You know? but it's all love because everybody know me for

0: Yes, it's the world's most dangerous morning show, The Breakfast Club. Happy Monday, man. DJ Envy, Jess Hilarious, Charlamagne Tha God. Envy is on vacation. Thank you to Dion Cole for pulling up. Season 2 of Average Joe is on Paramount Plus right now.
1: My guy.
0: And it's time for the latest with Lauren LaRosa.
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10: Talk to me.
11: Oh, guys, we have some more sad news.
1: Jesus.
11: I know. Actor Michael Wright, who played Eddie King Jr., or Eddie Kane Jr. in the Five Heartbeats movie, passed away over the weekend. Well, it was...
0: Man, how old was Eddie Kane?
11: He was 70 years old.
1: Yeah.
11: Well, we found out because his family released the information over the weekend, but he had actually passed away in L.A. last Wednesday, according to his family. He suffered heart failure coupled with complications of a rare degenerative disease called Marchafavia Bignami. It's a,
0: I don't know what that is.
11: Yeah, it's a very rare disease that deals with something with the brain and like things not forming well in the brain. It stems from other issues.
1: Rest in peace, man.
11: Yeah, but he passed away, and his family let us know that over the weekend. So people, were pouring out tributes to him, and I saw a lot of people reposting, certain scenes from Five Heartbeats over the weekend. I saw Robert Townsend also post about how great of a, person and a friend he was as well, too. So rest in peace.
1: And I actually got to work with him when I did the sitcom Roe. He actually played, Roe would always have like an OG come, and do each episode or whatever, you know what I mean? And so I got to work with him. And he dropped some really, really great jewels. Love, love, love, love, love him.
0: I'll tell you something else. I don't think it was until we interviewed Robert Townsend years ago on The Breakfast Club that I realized the Five Heartbeats wasn't even a real group.
11: A lot of people thought I thought that they were real until I saw him in interviews saying that they weren't.
0: Mm-hmm.
11: I thought that I was watching a documentary about a group,
0: it was a documentary.
11: Not a documentary, but how they made the New Edition
0: biopic.
11: Okay, yeah, like the New Edition movie. Like I thought it was like that until I saw them do interviews, and I was like, wait, this wasn't even a real group.
1: Mm-hmm. Yeah, because I was singing their songs and everything,
11: yes.
1: And I remember marching around the house like Five Heartbeats better than the Temptations, and my mother like, shut up. Because they're not even real. You know what I mean? Didn't know that. But Sugar Hill was also one of my favorite movies.
11: Yes.
1: That's a black horror movie, too, because it was so sad. But I really, really enjoyed him in that role. Him and Wesley Snipes.
11: Yeah. Rest in peace.
0: Rest in peace to that brother, man.
11: Absolutely. Yes. Absolutely. All right. Well, we're going to go to the West Coast, to stay on the West Coast a bit, because The Game, he has been celebrating the Documentary 3 album that we talked a little bit about on
0: Great
11: Friday.
0: Album. Mm-hmm.
11: Great album.
0: Great album. One thing about that guy, The Game, he can make some good-ass music, damn it.
11: Man. You giving it a 10 out of 10? You ready to review it yet?
0: Who said that?
11: I'm asking you.
0: How do we do
11: I'm
0: that in America?
11: Asking you a
0: Why
11: question?
0: Do we do that in this world
11: because
0: that we live in?
11: Because you're Charlamagne Tha God, and we want to hear
0: album,
11: your review.
0: And she's like, is it a 10 out of 10?
1: It's
0: no,
1: a 10 what you said.
11: Well, there are...
1: I never hear that sound fat come from show.
0: How do we get there? That's such a reflection of the world we live in.
11: Charlamagne, you are a commentator who reviews everything and talks

0: about everything. Well, people want to hear your take.
1: Why do we have to go to such extreme?
0: Because I know if anybody really listened to the album, you really listened.
1: I said it's a good album.
0: All right. Yeah. Well, yeah. The documentary 3, according to a few hip hop sites that I saw over the weekend, earned 1.61 million streams in its opening day on Spotify. I got that from Hip Hop All Day. So it's doing well.
2: All day.
0: But The Game, he over the weekend had a release party. He also gifted his daughter a Maybach for her birthday. But
2: nice.
0: He had a release party for the documentary 3. And he made some comments about some things that are going viral, and we're going to talk about it a bit. So let's take a listen to The Game talking about Kendrick and Black Sam.
3: I put Kendrick in places that I wanted to be, that I wish would put me. And I didn't ask for no more time. Top Dog wanted to give me half a TV. I told him on Black Wall Street, it's good, bro. I want to see the man. He knew he was good bigger than everything. And he did. So I got love for when this Drake came in the game, he adapted to me, homie. Like, we got close. Drake is on my albums way back then. I'm not no type of, I'm gonna flip-flop with my friends. I caught fans with my own homies to take Nipsey on tour, but I can't seem to get in touch with Black Sam to holler at him. I don't understand him. I put Kendrick on his first mixtape. I show Kendrick nothing but love, but I can't get on the phone with him. I ain't gonna call a nigga. There ain't no hope. I'm gonna just let you know that there ain't no static, so you hear it from my voice. Top Dog, I can call on the phone. And everybody know that I ain't holding my tongue for nobody. I'm say what I'm going to say.
1: What did I just hear?
2: So we got a problem with Black Sam, Kendrick, and Top Dog Law.
0: Not Top Dog Law. Top Dog from TDE. He was saying
2: Top Dog Entertainment.
0: Yeah, Top Dog Entertainment.
2: Right. I'm like, I know I kept hearing
1: my man Top.
0: Top Dog Law. But he
1: that
0: was
1: funny, though. They're probably like, why Game beefing with Top Dog?
2: Yo, like, damn.
0: I'm cracking up. The Game was saying that he can get Top Dog on the phone, and that dates back for some time. But he's saying that, like, if he picks up the phone and calls Black Sam, the brother of Nipsey Hussle, Black Sam won't answer the phone, and he can't call Kendrick Lamar on the phone. Because, you know, when this project dropped, a lot of people were pointing to the fact that there were a couple songs on there where he is standing up for Drake, essentially, and people feel like he should be drawing a line in the sand because the whole West Coast
2: he's
0: and Kendrick
2: West
0: Lamar. But, you know, there's been conversation around, like, what him and Kendrick Lamar's relationship is or is not for some time. I know a lot of people point to that, the song that Drake in The Game dropped, 100.
1: 100.
0: Yes. Mm-hmm. And say that that was, like, the beginning of Kendrick Lamar distancing himself from The Game as West Coast artist, because Drake threw some shots at Kendrick Lamar on that song, and they were in Compton filming the video.
1: Drake, yeah, I think he bought him the
0: Yeah, Drake was in the video. Yeah, so he's talking about, like, you know, people saying, I'm throwing shots or I got something to say, but I'm here speaking for myself. He was essentially, I think, trying to clear it up and say where things are, but it picked up as if, like, okay, well, you guys just don't fool with each other. So
1: remember, we was having that conversation about The Game and where The Game stands and music, and all of us were saying how great Game raps.
0: Yes.
1: And that's true. We know Game raps his ass off. We know Game makes great music, but then it's always stuff like this that distracts from the actual art. You know what I mean? Like, because he didn't have to tell us none of that.
2: What?
1: Just let the music speak, and then
0: or
1: maybe
0: answer.
1: A month from now have a conversation.
0: If they don't answer, just shoot a text.
1: You distracting, like, from your own album.
0: You know what? They did. Shout out to, I think it was Blair from TMZ, did an interview with Game outside of the documentary release party, and they asked him about, were you throwing shots at Kendrick? And he said, yo, just listen to the album. If you listen to the full album, you'll know where I stand with everything. I thought that was such a great response. But then inside of the party,
1: keeping
0: he gets
1: all
0: this. Yeah.
1: Yeah, we're talking about everything but the music right now.
0: Exactly.
2: I had a few drinks. That's it's up.
0: Yo, that video of The Game at the verses where he's doing, like, the arm thing.
2: I ain't see it.
1: Well, wrap it up, Lo.
0: That's the latest for the hour, y'all. Yeah, that's it.
1: Yes, when we come back, Donkey of the Day, and I need Enos Cantor Freedom to come to the front of the congregation. We'd like to have a word with him, please. It's The Breakfast Club.
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Let's get the party started. See you at the bar, you was hardly talking. That's when I knew that your heart was scarring. Friends to lovers need a part to star in. Like, wait, babe, let me ask your pardon. This ain't Gucci, this is Prada, darling. If you want something, you can ask me, darling. And you

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1: Well, Donkey of the Day for Monday, August 24th, goes to former NBA player Enes Kanter-Freedom. Oh, what a sucker he is. Okay, if you haven't heard, yesterday Enes Kanter-Freedom got escorted out of the Chicago Sky Indiana Fever game after getting into a verbal confrontation with Chicago Sky guard Natasha Cloud. Dropping a clues bomb on Natasha Cloud. If you haven't heard, Enes recently announced that he identifies as a woman and intended to enter the 2027 WNBA draft. Can we hear that part? Right.
10: After careful consideration and reviewing the current eligibility guidelines, I am officially declaring myself a WNBA prospect. If simply declaring who you are is all that's required, then I meet every single requirement necessary to compete in the WNBA. My team and I have carefully examined the WNBA's eligibility criteria and governing framework surrounding self-identification and inclusion. Based on the current guidelines, I can and am officially declaring my eligibility for the upcoming WNBA draft in May 2027. I am definitely not here to mock, make fun of, or disrespect any community or personal choices. I am simply asking that the current rules be applied equally to everyone. The rules that represent the very values many WNBA players and coaches have publicly advocated for. My team and I are prepared to ensure these guidelines are applied equally, consistently, and without exception. And I look forward to the WNBA honoring its stated principles.
1: So yesterday he was sitting courtside at the game, trolling. Okay, the women playing, mocking the women playing, wearing a shirt that said women, noun, adult, human, female. Natasha Cloud apparently saw the shirt, had some words for Enes. Enes had some words back, and during the exchange, Enes got up and briefly stepped onto the court before security intervened and eventually escorted him out of the building. Do we have some audio from that? Yeah, go to CNN for the report, please.
11: NBA center Enes Kanter-Freedom was ejected from a WNBA game between the Indiana Fever and the Chicago Sky after a confrontation with a player. Freedom was on the sidelines wearing a shirt that said, quote, woman, noun, adult human, female. Sky guard Natasha Cloud confronted Freedom late into the third quarter, and he was then escorted from the arena. Freedom had a conversation with a group of police officers before leaving the stadium. Freedom had previously declared himself eligible for the WNBA this month, saying he identifies as a woman in a criticism of WNBA's eligibility criteria.
1: Now, before anybody starts screaming about politics or transgender rights or women's rights, whatever side of the culture war you woke up ready to fight for on this Monday morning, understand something. I'm not giving Enes Kanter-Freedom Donkey today because he believes biological males shouldn't compete against biological females in women's sports. I agree with him on that. Okay, that's not even a debate for me. And I just think it's pointless to argue when you know it's only being used as a distraction because the midterms are right around the corner and Republicans can't win on policy. So they would rather drag people into another stupid culture war to debate so they can claim to be the party of common sense and Dems the party of people who don't know if men can have babies or not. Okay? I'm giving Enes Donkey today because this guy has somehow decided that the best way to protect women's basketball is to disrupt women's basketball. Okay? You, Enes, have become what you claim to hate because I haven't seen anyone threaten women's basketball more than you. Okay? Do you think those women felt safe with your big 6'10 ass out there trolling them and then had the nerve to stand up and act like you was about to step to one of them? Make that make sense to me. Okay, see, Enes isn't just expressing an opinion anymore. This man declared himself eligible for the 2027 WNBA draft, saying he identifies as a woman as part of his protest against the league's transgender eligibility rules. Meanwhile, in the WNBA, there are currently no immediate eligibility matters affecting their league. Okay, basically, ain't no transgender women trying to take your job in the WNBA right now. That is not happening, okay? No transgenders are out here like, let me suit up. So people like Enes are protesting a hypothetical. There are no biological males playing in the WNBA that we know of. Okay, there are no biological males trying to play in the WNBA except for you. So therefore, Enes, you are actually the problem, but what you're protesting is a hypothetical. Enes, you have called 911 screaming about a 5-alarm fire that isn't happening, okay? And that's what is fake. Doing anything for attention activism turns into something else because there's a difference between raising awareness about something you believe could become a problem and manufacturing a spectacle around a hypothetical problem, because the spectacle gets you attention. Okay, and it's all you are doing is performance art, and I need you to get off the stage because your show sucks. All right, first you declare yourself a woman, then you declare for the WNBA draft, then you start talking about recruiting other men to declare for the WNBA draft, then you show up courtside at a WNBA game wearing a shirt you know is going to provoke a reaction, then you get into an argument with an actual WNBA player during the game, take a step towards the court like you was going to do something to those ladies, and then you get escorted out. There should be a lifetime ban of all WNBA games issued today by Kathy Engelbert for Ennis. But she won't, because she doesn't do many things that make sense.
8: Oh.
1: Okay, she's actually a trans commissioner because she identifies as a commissioner, but clearly that's not what she was born to do. Then Ennis had the nerve to say he got kicked out for supporting women. No, sir, you didn't get removed simply because you believe something. You got kicked out for intentionally disrupting a woman's basketball game. They didn't kick you out for your beliefs. They kicked you out after your protest turned into a confrontation. Those are not the same things. Okay, and Ennis Cantor Freedom, of all people, should understand that, because freedom of speech doesn't mean freedom from consequences. I tell y'all that all the time. Freedom means you're allowed to wear the shirt, but freedom also means Natasha Cloud is allowed to tell you exactly what she thinks about the shirt. Freedom means the WNBA is allowed to disagree with you. And freedom means arena security can tell your 6'10" ass, sir, we're going to need you to leave because you don't know how to freaking act. All right. Freedom doesn't mean everybody has to tolerate whatever you decide to do. And here's the part that really bothers me. Ennis Cantor Freedom has actually demonstrated real courage in his life. Okay, this is a man who's spoken publicly against authoritarian governments. He's criticized the Turkish president. He's spoken about human rights abuses. He's dealt with consequences involving his ability to travel, okay, and his relationship with his home country. So Ennis knows what actual political repression looks like, which means he should damn sure know the difference between government persecution and arena security. All right. Everything that happens to you, okay, because everything that happens to you often happens, doesn't just happen because somebody doesn't like you, okay? It happens because what you're doing is just wrong, all right? And sometimes you're just getting put out because your so-called activism becomes more about you than the people you're supposedly advocating for. All right, you've lost the plot. All right, he says he's doing all of this because he wants to protect women. Yeah, so you go into a space built around women, a league played by women, a workplace where women are doing their jobs, and you create a situation where one of the women playing basketball ends up arguing with you. And now the headline coming out of the game isn't about the women's basketball game, it's about you, Ennis Cantor Freedom. Okay, how did protecting women become making yourself the main character in women's spaces? That's what I don't understand. All right. You don't protect women's spaces by walking into women's spaces and making the whole damn space about you. Okay? Please give Ennis Cantor Freedom the biggest hee-haw. If you have to manufacture the crisis you're warning everybody about, okay, if your activism requires you to manufacture the very crisis you claim to be fighting against, then you're not raising awareness to a problem. You actually are the problem.
12: Yeah, he's stupid.
1: He's the problem.
8: Dumb.
12: That's dumb.
1: Now, what y'all want to talk about? Y'all was talking about something earlier.
8: Parents.
12: Yeah, parents. And whether or not you are responsible or obligated, you know, to take care of them after having, I guess, a tumultuous upbringing because of them, or, what you know, dysfunction and toxicity in the household.
1: And where did this come from? It was something in Front Page News, right?
12: Lauren,
1: where did you get this story from, Lauren?
8: I just seen the conversation online. I think I saw the Jasmine brand post it, actually.
1: Okay.
8: Yeah, but I feel like I feel like somebody talked about something today that kind of went into this. I don't know.
1: And say it again now. It's the, are you obligated to take care of your parents? What?
8: Yeah, like just in general, whether it's,
12: after
8: you know,
12: had a bad upbringing.
8: Yeah, bad relationship
12: the reason
8: with them.
12: For, yeah, if they're the reason for, you know, the toxic environment or the toxic traits that you have,
1: okay.
12: Abuse, mental abuse, emotional abuse, physical abuse, whatever. Because they're your parents, are you still obligated to take care of them when they can't do for themselves?
1: Okay, so that's the question. 1-800-585-1051. Are you obligated to take care of your parents if your upbringing wasn't the best?
12: Because of them, yes.
1: Okay. It's the world's most dangerous morning show, The Breakfast Club. Call us right now.
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20: Good Monday morning. I'm Bill Murray in the WECT Newsroom with headlines on this first day of school in southeastern North Carolina. Gedimbevik has got an eye on the radar for afternoon storm chances, so keep that in mind for pickup times later. Today is a first alert weather day because of those pop-up storms, some of which could have damaging winds, large hail. We're sharing the roads with those yellow buses again. A quick back-to-school tutorial on WECT.com right now. Different examples of when it's okay to pass and when it's not. Extra patrols today to keep an eye on drivers who are doing the wrong thing, putting children's lives in danger. And nasty weekend weather has forced the change of some bus routes now in the Murrayville area. Laney High School confirming some of those changes will have to be in place for at least a month because of roads damaged by weekend flooding. Remember, give yourself a little bit of extra time, a little bit of extra space hitting the roads this afternoon. From the WECT and Fox Wilmington studios on your Back to School Monday, I'm Bill Murray. Best of luck to everybody. Enjoy your day.
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25: College Road has a very heavy backup going southbound. You'll hit the brakes in that North Chase Parkway that continues to and past the point where traffic gets off from eastbound I-40 and continues toward MLK. There's also a brief backup on eastbound I-40 approaching the ramp to go south on the College Road. We're Dixon, right now traffic.
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34: Good Monday to you. Partly cloudy with a stray shower or storm possible early today, then variably to mostly cloudy with scattered locally strong storms possible in the afternoon and evening. Highs 80s to near 90. Tonight, any leftover storm cells fading. Partly cloudy overnight with a chance of fog. Lows upper 60s and lower 70s. From the First Alert Forecast Center, I'm WECT Chief Meteorologist Gannon Medwick.
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1: Yes, it's the world's most dangerous morning show, The Breakfast Club. DJ Envy, Jess Hilarious, Charlamagne Tha God. Envy is on vacation this week. LL Cool Bay is here, Lauren LaRosa.
2: Yes, and, sir.
1: Lauren's talking about being lonely this morning.
3: No, I'm not talking about being lonely
2: this
3: morning.
2: She was talking about... We were talking about parents.
3: Yeah, we were. We were talking about taking responsibility for your parents and or not.
1: because you were talking about, you know, whenever you talk about your father, and I don't like to talk about your father no more because I know he doesn't like that.
3: Yeah. He don't like the jokes.
1: And
3: up
1: I
3: here.
1: Don't think that you should be talking about him like that anymore.
3: I think I can speak to my experience, and I think I'm respectful as I can be.
1: Got you.
3: I'm very respectful.
1: That's
3: to
1: the only
3: that
1: reason I brought up you being lonely, because I know whenever you talk
3: but
1: about
3: But I wasn't lonely. My mother and my grandmother gave. I had an amazing childhood.
1: Yes,
3: I didn't even know that a dad was supposed to be there.
1: Got you. See what I'm saying?
3: Yeah.
2: Oh my God.
3: Yes. Sorry, Jess. Go ahead.
1: But the topic are you obligated to take care of your parents as they get older if your upbringing wasn't the best? And Lauren, you specifically earlier said abuse. That's what did.
3: Yes.
1: You.
3: But people deem different things as abuse, right? Like there is mental abuse, which could be, you know, whether it's like words or different actions or different things that you deem have like messed up your mental well-being.
1: Yes.
3: Physical abuse or just like a toxic, unstable or inconsistent
2: environment. Yeah.
3: I realized as I got older that like people not being consistent in your life could also have an effect on you as well, too. Like I really put a lot of things to the back burner with my relationship with my dad because I just was like, you know, he's human. Like things happen. But when I got around people who are very consistent as fathers, I'm like, oh, you know what I mean?
1: Look like.
3: Yeah, like
1: that's what I didn't get.
2: Cause she 100% seen it. Yeah, 100%. What that is?
3: So yeah, you like, don't know what it. You literally don't know because even having a stepdad is like it's different because it's not my dad. So,
1: but you said you would take care of your father.
3: If it was down to like he had nobody else, I would. But that's just because my heart wouldn't allow me to know that like this person is out there that don't have nobody. And even though he wasn't perfect. I mean, I probably wouldn't do it as much as I do for my mom and my grandma, but I would try and at least make sure that like I could sleep at night knowing like, well, I tried. Like,
2: And that has nothing to do with him being your father. You would just do that for a random person?
3: No, I wouldn't do it for a random person. I think it does have a lot to do with him being my father. But I think I think it's a pro and a con. Like my grandmother always says to me, you only get one mother, you only get one father. Mm-hmm. And I think that it is I've subjected myself to a lot of like bull. If I'm being honest, can I say that?
2: Right.
1: I've
3: subjected myself to a lot of like stuff that I feel like I shouldn't have had to just in conversation with my dad. And he probably feel like vice versa because we've both been angry with each other. Mm-hmm. But it's because it's my dad. I'm always willing to like try.
2: Right.
3: You know?
1: And that's why this conversation is it's not a one size fits all conversation because everybody's experiences with their parents are different. There's no rule that says you have to take care of a person because they were your parent. I know the Bible says honor thy father and thy mother, but what if thy father and thy mother didn't honor you for whatever reason growing up? So I don't know.
2: Because they say do not provoke the child. For the parents, I think it's something like you don't provoke the child.
3: Okay, quoting the Bible, just.
2: Oh, listen, I grew up on the Bible. I wasn't Jehovah's Witness or nothing like that. Like, I was very much in the church.
1: You can't even quote the scripture. You don't even know the real scripture.
2: Shut up.
1: Like, you know, it's kind of like, it's kind of like,
3: don't provoke the parents or all that.
1: Good morning. Who's this?
4: Hi, this is Monica.
1: Hey, Monica, how are you?
4: I'm doing good, Charlamagne.
1: What's happening? We having a yes. Let's talk about the topic this morning.
4: The topic. All right. So, short answer, right? It's a yes for me because of my story. I'm 43 years old, originally from San Antonio, Texas. I live in Fayetteville now, due to the military. But my parents were junior high school sweethearts. And they had their first child at 17, still in high school. It was my older sister. And then they had me 10 years later. But the marriage was, like, crazy the whole time, right? My dad was an alcoholic, a depressant. He wouldn't get help. But, you know, he worked hard. My mom stood by him until she passed away. But they ended up divorcing when I was 16. And my dad was, like, he wasn't like a present dad. He was real standoffish and, you know, he was around, but he really wasn't like hands on with his daughters. And what I mean by that is like my parents divorced when I was 16. Mm-hmm. And when I graduated from high school, he had already remarried and he showed up. And like I saw him for like a split second and then he was like gone. Mm-hmm. And then when I joined the military, I had bought him a ticket to come out to like my first major promotion, and he didn't show up. Like, I called his wife, and she was like, baby, he didn't get on the plane. And so right then, I had wanted to, like, write him off. Me and my sister, we always send him cards for Father's Day, even though he wasn't present. But he, like, he just didn't give us what we needed. And then I asked my pastor. I was like, hey, like, what are we supposed to do? And he was like, just honor your father and mother, like, in a way that we were okay with and that would be, like, pleasing to God. So I kind of kept that, but I didn't talk to him, and, like, he got really, really sick, Starling, and he had me listed as an emergency point of contact. Mind you, I hadn't talked to this man in, like, 5 years.
3: Wow.
4: And they called me. They called me, and, like, it was, like, without a question, I went and got him. I booked a flight. I, like, packed up his suitcase, and I took him home with me. I didn't know what I was going to do with him, but I took him. And I kept him for 3.5 years, and then I had the PCS, and then he had stage 4 cancer. We learned he had stage 4 cancer. My sister took over, and she kept him the last 3 years until he died in 2023.
2: I'm so sorry.
1: I mean, honestly, it just sounds like, you know, you treated him better than he ever treated you.
2: Mm-hmm. In her whole life.
4: I could say that, and it was kind of crazy because my kids got to see him. I have 3 boys, and they got to see him, like, in his last stages. You know, they were a little scary because he was still trying to drink and stuff.
3: Oh, wow.
4: But at least they got to know him.
3: See, absolutely. That's the thing I think about, too, all the time is, like, with when I have kids, because I know even with Kelly Rowland, she talked about how, like, reconnecting with her father after she had her son was, like, important to her. Mm-hmm. I always wonder too, like, am I going to want to wish I had done things differently with my dad once I have kids? And, like, if something were to happen to him, how do I talk to my kids about what I did or did not do? Like, that whole thing, like, that's a whole nother level of it.
2: Absolutely. But that's up to your discretion. Like, if you really want that,
1: you
2: see how the caller, like, her father was not there. He was nonchalant, never really too interactive with his kids. He wasn't engaging at all. But she came running as soon as he still listed her, one of his kids, who he ain't even have a good relationship with, as one of his emergency contacts. And she came running because she's still a part of her. She didn't say this, but a part of her still longed for that connection with her father, and he never gave her that.
1: She's still on the phone, right? You still on the phone?
2: Oh, younger.
1: No, I agree. What you just said is the key. It's up to you. Regardless of how your parents treated you, good or bad, it's up to you as an adult to make the decision on whether or not you want to show up for them. That's why I said this is not a one-size-fits-all conversation, but 1-800-585-1051, call us right now. Are you obligated to take care of your parents when they get older? If they didn't treat you right growing up. We'll discuss. It's The Breakfast Club.
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1: Good morning, I'm Bill Murray in the WECT Newsroom with headlines. A woman from Raleigh accused in a deadly crash along Carolina Beach Road this past week and is due in court today. Taria Blackston behind the wheel in a crash that killed someone on a bike. 69-year-old Christopher Johnston pronounced dead on the scene. Investigators say Blackston was under the influence, had six children in the car at the time, all of them under the age of 10. Today you can help shape the future of Freeman Park in Carolina Beach. The open houses are in council chambers at Town Hall on Lake Park Boulevard. There will be three sessions, one starting at 10 this morning, another at 2:30 this afternoon, and the last at 5:30 this evening. Remember, give yourself a little bit of extra time, a little bit of extra space hitting the roads this afternoon. Jenny Medwick has an eye on the radar for afternoon storm chances, so keep that in mind for pickup times later. Today is the first alert weather day because of those pop-up storms, some of which could have damaging winds and large hail. From the WECT and Fox Wilmington studios, I'm Bill Murray. Have a great day.
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6: Accident at Clito Park is going on, causing problems out of Monkey Junction, so watch out for this if you need to use College Road. That is going northbound from Mohican Trail around toward Bragg Drive. There's a minor backup on the southbound side that's not as bad. Britt Dixon, right now traffic.
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4: Cape Fear weather from the Brunswick Water Filters Weather Center.
12: Good Monday to you. Partly cloudy with a stray shower or storm possible early today, then variably to mostly cloudy with scattered, locally strong storms possible in the afternoon and evening. Highs 80s to near 90. Tonight, any leftover storm cells fading. Partly cloudy overnight with a chance of fog. Lows upper 60s and lower 70s. From the First Alert Forecast Center, I'm WECT Chief Meteorologist Gannon Medwick.
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1: Talk about it.
2: Yes, it's the world's most dangerous morning show, The Breakfast Club. DJ Envy, Jess Hilarious, Charlamagne Tha God. Envy is on vacation right now. Lauren LaRosa is here, though, LL Cool Bay. And we're having a discussion. The topic is, are you obligated to take care of your parents, even if your upbringing as a child wasn't the best? Let's go to the phones. Good morning. Who's this?
3: Oh, my gosh, I'm losing it.
2: Why are you losing it?
3: I can't believe I made it to the show. Oh, my God.
4: Oh, girl, I thought you was emotional about your parents.
5: From the topic, I was like, oh, my God, what have we
3: I am through? Emotional about that, too, because it resonates with me so much. But I have been listening to Breakfast Club since I came back from deployment in Japan. And I have always tried to get on this show. I lived in Virginia. I'm now in Jacksonville, Florida. From Georgia. I can't believe I'm on here. Oh, my God.
2: We appreciate your listenership.
5: Yes, ma'am.
2: Let's talk about the topic. Are you obligated to take care of your parents, even if your upbringing wasn't the best?
3: I agree. I think you should, but it's at a certain level. And so what I mean by that is I was telling them that my grandmother raised me because my mom had me when she was 15. My mom was very abusive, and she had two younger children as well. So I have two younger siblings, right? Mm-hmm. And so I always had to care for them, take care of them. If they messed up, I was that child that got the worst, you know, punishment for it, right? Mm-hmm. My mom would leave us, go clubbing at night, and I think I was probably about 6 or 8. My brothers and sister are 4 or 5 years younger than me, and I had to watch them. So my grandmother just, whenever my mom was abusive, she would pull me out of the house. This was during a time where, you know, nobody called Child Protective Services. They would just take you, right? And my grandmother would just take me, and it would hurt me to take me away from my brother and sister because I knew I was protecting them as well, right? But as I got older and I became a teenager, I started working. It got worse with my mom, but I would talk back. And that's when my grandmother stepped in and said, look, I don't care what your mom did to you. I don't care what has happened. She is still your mother, and you have to respect her. You still have to take care of her and be respectful, because God doesn't like that, right? And so even to this day, my kids are 19, 15, 9, and 8, right? And I tell my mom all the time, she's living with that burden of not being a great mom, that I tell her all the time, I am a reflection of that, but not in a bad way. Like, I use the bad experiences that I had with her to be a better mom, if that makes sense.
2: Okay. Now, I get what you're saying. You learned what not to do watching her.
3: Exactly. Watching her, like, with relationships with men, the type of men. Like, my mom would bring in dudes that we're riding the bus, and the dude riding the bus with us. I'm like, what? Mm. Why are we? Can we at least get a guy that got a car? You know?
5: He was there protecting y'all on the bus, though. You know what I mean?
3: You know? Yeah. But I'm just saying, and that just taught me to kind of level up. Also, the pain, the tears that I felt with my as a child, I just didn't want my kids to feel that, right? And so that's what I tell my mom all the time. I'm like, I'm not holding anything against you. And the reputation that you need to build right now is with your grandchildren, not with me. Like, I've learned from those experiences. And to this day, I'm going to take care of my mom because I just feel like karma, God is going to continue to bless me with my kids if I do right by my mom, no matter what she did to me.
2: I always say that, you know, God doesn't judge you based off how people treat you. He judges you based off how people...
3: Yes.
2: Based off how you treat people. So, I mean, if you're deciding that's what you want to do, respect to you. Respect to you.
5: Absolutely.
2: Thank you for calling.

0: Sorry, y'all. Hold on. Biopic. His name is Jonathan Davis. I wanted to make sure I got his last name right. I didn't want to say the wrong last name. Jonathan Davis, best known for his role in Outer Banks, will star as Snoop Dogg in Snoop Dogg's movie about his life, which is set to release August 6, 2027. But we now know that Miles Bullock will play Dr. Dre. And you guys, Jess, you remember him because he's been in some of 50's Stars presentations.
1: Yes, ma'am.
0: Yeah, so people were, I mean, we were discussing the casting and how I feel like just off looks so far, it's a great casting.
1: Absolutely.
0: He can give Dr. Dre.
1: And Jonathan Davis, right? That's who is playing Snoop?
0: Yes.
1: I think he's going to kill it. I think he is going to kill it. I know, I didn't know if I was going to call him Jonathan Johnson. I don't know, my bad. But
0: for some reason, when I say Jonathan, I always want to say Jonathan Majors. That's why I was like, let me get his last name right. But yes.
2: I mean, yeah, I don't know if it's about the looks as much as it is about the performance.
0: It is about the performance, but you do want to, you know, like people always look
1: you
0: to see like, how much do they. How much does the look give? So, yes.
2: That's interesting. I mean, I've only seen that work one time in a biopic.
0: What, like, Tupac?
2: No, Jamie. When Jamie, like, Jamie really did look
1: oh, my God. And embodied him, too, like, real big.
2: I guess it may be Angela Bassett. I mean, you never can really look completely like the person.
0: But it makes you feel like you're watching the person, though. It's the body movements and the way that you speak. It's a lot to it that you have to take on when you're, you know.
2: And Jonathan don't look tall. Is he as tall as Snoop?
0: I don't know how tall he is,
1: Not sure.
0: I mean, but you can do things in the film to make him look
1: angles,
0: whatever.
1: It's all about the angles and everything. Yes. Like that, but
0: now, speaking of Dr. Dre, keeping it on the West Coast, over the weekend as well, there was a lot of conversation about AI and Dr. Dre and Jimmy Iovine. They sat down for an interview. In this interview, they talked about AI being used in music. And now this was like a big conversation because, you know, Jimmy Iovine, Dr. Dre, huge names in music. Dr. Dre is known as one of the best producers of all time. And he's saying that, you know, AI isn't a threat and that people that see it as a threat are only the people that are having trouble creating using it. Now, Dr. Dre says he's had discussions with a few people. He says as early as a few days ago prior to this interview, and he says that they were against AI. And he was like, okay, well, you sound like the person who was against the drum machine when it first came out, or synthesizers. It's a new tool for creativity. Some people are afraid of learning new things. And he says that he's actually using AI technology in music as a tool to see what it can do with what he just did. And then they mentioned the fact that, like, Timbaland has also spoke out about using AI as well, too. But
1: I was actually going to talk about that. Asked to see that. I really would like to hear what Timbaland, Swizz Beatz, Dre would all sit down and talk to each other about AI, like, and how it has worked for them. And then what are the disadvantages?
2: And also, how are they using it?
0: What
2: are they using it for? You know, I think sometimes we see those headlines like Dr. Dre says he's okay with AI. We don't know what he's using it for.
0: Right. Yeah, but even when Timbaland talked about it, he talked about using it as like a collaborator, but not as the creator. Like, so, and Dr. Dre said, I want to see what it can do with what I've already done. So,
2: I know some people who are in the animation game, and you know, they're amazing artists, and what they do is they'll draw their art and then put it in the AI to make it easier to, you know, create cartoons and things like that. But it's still their animation.
1: Right.
2: They're just using the AI to bring it to life, I guess. So, I mean, I don't know. That's what I said. I would like to see what he's using the AI for.
0: Yeah. All right. Well, in other good news, we've had a lot of good news today, too. Chris Brown and Usher, there is a new tour set that people are talking about because they have been able to gross
2: a gajillion dollars.
0: No.
2: The most steps by any artist ever. I know they get their steps in, boy.
0: Because they moving and dancing around?
2: Easily.
0: No. Yes.
2: Easily $20 steps.
1: Air.
2: Easy.
1: Acrobatic, all of that.
0: Yeah, I had the old one. We talked about this one, the $100 million. But no. So Chris Brown and Usher, people are celebrating the amount of money that they've been able to make in a single night. I'm grabbing a number right now. But they're talking about the fact that of all the tours in their arena, the amount of money that they've been able to gross per tour night has farly outnumbered any tours currently happening. I do not have this number. I am so upset.
2: They need to stop putting numbers out because that woman with that dog bite
1: was waiting. I was literally thinking, this the reason why that lady's talking about 13 million. Chris, you got it. So cash at me right now, 13 mil, because you just made 80 gajillion dollars last night.
2: You know she used Top Dog Law?
0: No,
1: she did not, yo. Shout out
0: Charlamagne. No, she did not. No, she did not. I'm so mad at myself for not having that number. I will have it in the Netflix Overtalk because I have the $100 million, which we've already talked about. That first

0: tour set that they surpassed. But yeah, shout out to Chris Brown and Usher. I'm so sorry, y'all.
1: None of your producers can text you the number really quick.
2: You just got everybody mouth watering. I mean, and didn't even deliver.
1: God damn.
0: I'm sorry, y'all. I am so sorry about that.
2: You a Jamaican restaurant?
1: You can't do this by yourself.
0: No, I mean,
1: shut up.
0: Show me that to them, y'all. That is my responsibility. Here it goes. I thought it was 10. So they grossed over $10 million from a single concert, and they're amongst the only Black artists, according to some of the outlets that I read over the weekend, in history to gross over that $10 million from a single concert.
1: And so that's them splitting it down the middle, right? So Chris get $5, Usher get $5. All right.
0: I don't know how it splits, but I mean, these are just some of the chart data and Pollstar sites that I saw posting this over the weekend.
2: Salute to Usher and Chris Brown. I want more people to go to Usher and Chris Brown show, especially like program directors and music directors, so they can hear that Chris Brown got other records other than the
1: two that we play
2: every hour on the hour. Hell 20 yeah. times a morning.
0: I thought you was gonna say you want them to go because like of the performance and
1: that
0: all
1: too.
0: Of
1: no, that too. That I want too. Them to go for that.
0: Yeah,
1: that
0: I wanna go for that as well too.
2: I'm gonna go when they come back around the way. I might go when they're in Columbia. They're gonna be in Columbia, South Carolina too. I might go to one of them.
0: You got something to do that day. We can't announce it yet, but we got something to do that day.
2: Let me look. What date is that?
0: That is the Halloween weekend. It's the 30th.
2: I ain't got nothing to do on Halloween weekend. I'm just a witness.
0: Yes, you do.
2: Okay.
0: All right, that's the latest, y'all. It's brought to you by Top Dog Law. Top Dog has won over $1 billion for their clients. So if you get in an accident, make the call because their bark is their bite.
2: That's right. And we got the People's Choice Mix coming up next. Envy isn't here all week. He's on vacation. So he's about to start talking. Okay, and having been here the whole show, it's the stupidest thing in the world, y'all. And you're probably going to tell y'all to be calling in for requests.
1: Shut up.
2: But whatever. It's the world's most dangerous morning show, The Breakfast Club.
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Spinach. I like the case that making more than 10 figures. I'm a downer. Riding with you in the spag. Only with the hitters for his girl. He a trucker calling up a trap phone. Where you at? Show me where you spin a block on your op. Hanging out the drop, screaming at the cops. 12. What we doing? Show me where your hood at.

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6: Good Monday to you. Partly cloudy with a stray shower or storm possible early today, then variably to mostly cloudy with scattered, locally strong storms possible in the afternoon and evening. Highs 80s to near 90. Tonight, any leftover storm cells fading. Partly cloudy overnight with a chance of fog. Lows upper 60s and lower 70s. From the First Alert Forecast Center, I'm WECT Chief Meteorologist Gannon Medwick. Rose.
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8: Well, Donkey of the Day for Monday, August 24th, goes to former NBA player Enes Kanter-Freedom. Oh, what a sucker he is. Okay, if you haven't heard, yesterday Enes Kanter-Freedom got escorted out of the Chicago Sky Indiana Fever game after getting into a verbal confrontation with Chicago Sky guard Natasha Cloud. Dropping a clues bomb on Natasha Cloud. If you haven't heard, Enes recently announced that he identifies as a woman and intended to enter the 2027 WNBA draft. Can we hear that part? Right.
11: After careful consideration and reviewing the current eligibility guidelines, I am officially declaring myself a WNBA prospect. If simply declaring who you are is all that's required, then I meet every single requirement necessary to compete in the WNBA. My team and I have carefully examined the WNBA's eligibility criteria and governing framework surrounding self-identification and inclusion. Based on the current guidelines, I can and am officially declaring my eligibility for the upcoming WNBA draft in May 2027. I am definitely not here to mock, make fun of, or disrespect any community or personal choices. I am simply asking that the current rules be applied equally to everyone. The rules that represent the very values many WNBA players and coaches have publicly advocated for. My team and I are prepared to ensure these guidelines are applied equally, consistently, and without exception. And I look forward to the WNBA honoring its stated principles.
8: So yesterday he was sitting courtside at the game, trolling. Okay, the women playing, mocking the women playing, wearing a shirt that said women, noun, adult, human, female. Natasha Cloud apparently saw the shirt, had some words for Enes. Enes had some words back, and during the exchange, Enes got up and briefly stepped onto the court before security intervened and eventually escorted him out of the building. Do we have some audio from that? Yeah, go to CNN for the report, please.
12: NBA center Enes Kanter-Freedom was ejected from a WNBA game between the Indiana Fever and the Chicago Sky after a confrontation with a player. Freedom was on the sidelines wearing a shirt that said, quote, woman, noun, adult human, female. Sky guard Natasha Cloud confronted Freedom late into the third quarter, and he was then escorted from the arena. Freedom had a conversation with a group of police officers before leaving the stadium. Freedom had previously declared himself eligible for the WNBA this month, saying he identifies as a woman in a criticism of WNBA's eligibility criteria.
8: Now, before anybody starts screaming about politics or transgender rights or women's rights, whatever side of the culture war you woke up ready to fight for on this Monday morning, understand something. I'm not giving Enes Kanter-Freedom Donkey today because he believes biological males shouldn't compete against biological females in women's sports. I agree with him on that. Okay, that's not even a debate for me. And I just think it's pointless to argue when you know it's only being used as a distraction because the midterms are right around the corner and Republicans can't win on policy. So they would rather drag people into another stupid culture war to debate so they can claim to be the party of common sense and Dems the party of people who don't know if men can have babies or not. Okay? I'm giving Enes Donkey today because this guy has somehow decided that the best way to protect women's basketball is to disrupt women's basketball. Okay? You, Enes, have become what you claim to hate because I haven't seen anyone threaten women's basketball more than you. Okay? Do you think those women felt safe with your big 6'10 ass out there trolling them and then had the nerve to stand up and act like you was about to step to one of them? Make that make sense to me. Okay, see, Enes isn't just expressing an opinion anymore. This man declared himself eligible for the 2027 WNBA draft, saying he identifies as a woman as part of his protest against the league's transgender eligibility rules. Meanwhile, in the WNBA, there are currently no immediate eligibility matters affecting their league. Okay, basically, ain't no transgender women trying to take your job in the WNBA right now. That is not happening, okay? No transgenders are out here like, let me suit up. So people like Enes are protesting a hypothetical. There are no biological males playing in the WNBA that we know of. Okay, there are no biological males trying to play in the WNBA except for you. So therefore, Enes, you are actually the problem, but what you're protesting is a hypothetical. Enes, you have called 911 screaming about a 5-alarm fire that isn't happening, okay? And that's what is fake. Doing anything for attention activism turns into something else because there's a difference between raising awareness about something you believe could become a problem and manufacturing a spectacle around a hypothetical problem, because the spectacle gets you attention. Okay, and it's all you are doing is performance art, and I need you to get off the stage because your show sucks. All right, first you declare yourself a woman, then you declare for the WNBA draft, then you start talking about recruiting other men to declare for the WNBA draft, then you show up courtside at a WNBA game wearing a shirt you know is going to provoke a reaction, then you get into an argument with an actual WNBA player during the game, take a step towards the court like you was going to do something to those ladies, and then you get escorted out. There should be a lifetime ban of all WNBA games issued today by Kathy Engelbert for Ennis. But she won't, because she doesn't do many things that make sense.
2: Oh.
8: Okay, she's actually a trans commissioner because she identifies as a commissioner, but clearly that's not what she was born to do. Then Ennis had the nerve to say he got kicked out for supporting women. No, sir, you didn't get removed simply because you believe something. You got kicked out for intentionally disrupting a woman's basketball game. They didn't kick you out for your beliefs. They kicked you out after your protest turned into a confrontation. Those are not the same things. Okay, and Ennis Cantor Freedom, of all people, should understand that, because freedom of speech doesn't mean freedom from consequences. I tell y'all that all the time. Freedom means you're allowed to wear the shirt, but freedom also means Natasha Cloud is allowed to tell you exactly what she thinks about the shirt. Freedom means the WNBA is allowed to disagree with you. And freedom means arena security can tell your 6'10" ass, sir, we're going to need you to leave because you don't know how to freaking act. All right. Freedom doesn't mean everybody has to tolerate whatever you decide to do. And here's the part that really bothers me. Ennis Cantor Freedom has actually demonstrated real courage in his life. Okay, this is a man who's spoken publicly against authoritarian governments. He's criticized the Turkish president. He's spoken about human rights abuses. He's dealt with consequences involving his ability to travel, okay, and his relationship with his home country. So Ennis knows what actual political repression looks like, which means he should damn sure know the difference between government persecution and arena security. All right. Everything that happens to you, okay, because everything that happens to you often happens, doesn't just happen because somebody doesn't like you, okay? It happens because what you're doing is just wrong, all right? And sometimes you're just getting put out because your so-called activism becomes more about you than the people you're supposedly advocating for, all right? You've lost the plot, all right? He says he's doing all of this because he wants to protect women. Yeah, so you go into a space built around women, a league played by women, a workplace where women are doing their jobs, and you create a situation where one of the women playing basketball ends up arguing with you. And now the headline coming out of the game isn't about the women's basketball game. It's about you, Ennis Cantor Freedom. Okay, how did protecting women become making yourself the main character in women's spaces? That's what I don't understand. All right. You don't protect women's spaces by walking into women's spaces and making the whole damn space about you. Okay? Please give Ennis Cantor Freedom to Biggest Hee-Haw. If you have to manufacture the crisis you're warning everybody about, okay, if your activism requires you to manufacture the very crisis you claim to be fighting against, then you're not raising awareness to a problem. You actually are the problem.
9: Yeah, he's stupid.
8: He's the problem.
2: Dumb.
9: That's dumb. Thank you, Charlamagne, for the donkey of the day.
8: Yes, sir. When we come back, we got the positive note. It's the world's most dangerous morning show to breakfast.

0: Yes, it's the world's most dangerous morning show, The Breakfast Club. DJ Envy, Jess Hilarious, Charlamagne Tha God, Lauren LaRosa is here as well. Thank you to Dion Cole for pulling up, man.
1: Absolutely. Second season of Average Joe is out.
0: Right now on Paramount Plus.
2: He working. He's at work.
0: Deion Cole's working. And he's going to be in Adam Sandler Grown. What is it? Grown Ups?
1: Mm-hmm. Grown Ups 3.
0: Yeah. Grown Ups 3.
1: The first two were funny, so I can't wait to see what he offers in here. And then he just played Don King in a Michael movie. He working.
0: He definitely worked.
1: He working.
0: Salute to Deion Cole.
1: Yep.
0: Anything else? Where you at this weekend, Jess?
1: Man, I'm in Indianapolis, Indiana this weekend at the Helium Comedy Club. So we're going to run it back like that. I'm in the Midwest. Make sure you get your tickets, JessHilariousOfficial.com. I've been in the Midwest a lot for the past 3 months. I went to Detroit, Chicago, Ohio. I'm actually coming back to Ohio. But this weekend, Indianapolis, Indiana. So get your tickets. We got 2 shows on Friday, 2 shows on Saturday. Me and my brother, Desi Alexander, will be there at the Helium. So get your tickets if you haven't yet.
0: Absolutely. And I want to tell everybody, too, man, make sure you go to mentalwealthexpo.com and register to be at my fifth annual. Is it fifth or sixth, Eddie?
1: Sixth annual.
0: Mm-hmm. Damn, we've been doing this for 6 years. Wow.
1: Yes, sir.
0: Sixth annual Mental Wealth Expo. It's in Newark, New Jersey this year on World Mental Health Day. You know it's a free event. We'll be announcing the lineup real soon. Salute to my good sister, Debbie Brown. She handled all the programming this year. She handled all the curation of the event. So this year we're focusing on nothing but solutions. Okay, that's it. Pathways to healing. So we'll see you World Mental Health Day in Newark, New Jersey at the Joel and Diane Bloom Wellness and Event Center. Go to mentalwealthexpo.com to register to be there. And when we come back, we got the positive note. It's the world's most dangerous morning show, The Breakfast Club.
3: Yeah. Let's take them back.

0: Yep, it's the world's most dangerous morning show, The Breakfast Club. DJ Envy, Jess Hilarious, Charlamagne Tha God. Envy is on vacation for the rest of the week. LL Cool Bay is here.
1: Yeah, I want to. I just want to say thank you. There was an organization called Out Loud Delaware that invited me to speak at this brunch in Delaware. And I just said yes to it because I saw that the girl who created the nonprofit was a Delaware State University grad. Her name is Jalen Powell. I went there. I didn't know what to expect. I got there. That room was like so amazing. So the organization that she created, she was in school to be an attorney. She actually graduated and then she decided to leave her job and create something that was more grassroots. So she centers like wellness, advocacy, and a bunch of other things for us, for Black people, but also for like youth, right? So it was like my sister's keeper there. Like it was just a room full of like people that not even trying to figure it out, but like knew where they were in life and were being honest about the fact that like it's okay to take a rest. And y'all, I don't know how y'all,
0: what do they have you there for?
1: Because where I'm at in my life right now, I was keynote speaker.
0: Really?
1: All right. But also, I think a lot of people see Brown Girl Grinding and they're trying to figure out how I'm figuring it out day to day. We get up in the morning, come in here so early. And then I'm pretty sane having to deal with you, you know, every single day. So they wanted to know where do I get rest? But we had an honest conversation about learning how to say okay to rest and learning how to say no to negative energy like Charlamagne Tha God.
0: I'm the best thing that ever happened to you.
1: But shout out to Out Loud Delaware,
0: and
1: until
0: you admit that, your life is going to continue to...
1: You are...
2: Her life going to continue to wait.
1: You are definitely one of the things that happened to me, for sure.
2: He is so stupid. Yo,
1: shut up.
2: Your life is going to always continue to wait.
1: To what?
0: You fill in the blank.
1: You definitely happened to me, Charlamagne. You know, we'll never forget all the things that you do and you say.
0: You won't.
1: But shout out to Out Loud Delaware, though. It was an amazing event. I was so happy that I was invited to speak there. And just the work that they're doing, check them out on Instagram, Out Loud DE. They are a nonprofit organization, so go and support them and all the work that they're doing in the communities in Delaware.
0: That's what's up. Nice. Salute to them. And please, loosen up that bracelet on your arm. You look like you're about to get a shot.
1: It's supposed to be like
0: no,
1: this on my
0: not,
1: own.
0: Yes, man.
1: It is.
0: No, it's not.
1: Charlamagne.
0: So why are they turning blue?
1: I tell you to tighten them jeans all day long. You've been in here with soggy jeans all day.
0: The positive note is this. Be careful, because sometimes distractions can come into your life dressed as love and attention when it's in fact a distraction. Some of y'all are doing so good in life. You are moving the way that you're supposed to be moving. But then here comes this distraction. All, you know, dressed up in love
1: Big
0: and attention.
1: Jeans,
0: and
1: black
0: you know,
1: effect,
0: next
1: hat.
0: Thing you know,
1: can't say
0: you distracted.
1: Words to say.
0: Stay
1: life.
0: Focused, y'all. It's The Breakfast Club. We see you tomorrow.
1: Go to hell.
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See you at the bar, you was hardly talking. That's when I knew that your heart was scarring. Friends to lovers need a part to star in. Like, wait, babe, let me ask your pardon. This ain't Gucci, this is Prada, darling. If you want something, you can know.

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9: Good Monday to you. Partly cloudy with a stray shower or storm possible early today, then variably to mostly cloudy with scattered, locally strong storms possible in the afternoon and evening. Highs 80s to near 90. Tonight, any leftover storm cells fading. Partly cloudy overnight with a chance of fog. Lows upper 60s and lower 70s from the First Alert Forecast Center. I'm WECT Chief Meteorologist Gannon Medwick.
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0: Billy Ann Cushington and 21 Savage on Coast 97.3, number one for hip hop and R&B on this Monday morning. If you missed the Riverfront Farmers Market this weekend, locally grown, locally produced, locally handmade, Dock Street between 2nd and Water Street, historic downtown Wilmington, Saturdays from 8 to 1. And make sure you don't miss it next week. Admission is free, and the market will run until November. It's the longest running market here in Wilmington, having been established in 2003. On the way, motivation and more of the music you want to hear.
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1: Cape Fear weather from the Cape Fear Energy Systems Weather Center.
2: Good Monday to you. Partly cloudy with a stray shower or storm possible early today, then variably to mostly cloudy with scattered locally strong storms possible in the afternoon and evening. Highs 80s to near 90. Tonight, any leftover storm cells fading. Partly cloudy overnight with a chance of fog. Lows upper 60s and lower 70s. From the First Alert Forecast Center, I'm WECT Chief Meteorologist Gannon Medwick.
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0: Hey, what up, y'all? It's DJ Envy. And whether you are downtown or on Highway 117, Coast 97.3 is the vibe you should be on.
1: She ain't even all that. Like, I ain't even like that. Ain't her mama white.

0: 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New music. It is time for motivation on this first day of school, getting kids back. Parents, I know you're happy. Your refrigerator and your privacy. But my girl Ken did a song about going to school a long time ago when she was just a youngster. She is now a teenager cheering for New Hanover High School. Take you back on this motivation for the first day of school.
1: I'm pretty, I'm smart. I'm pretty, I'm smart. 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
1: Let's get the party started. See you at the bar, you was hardly talking. 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

0: Hills 97.3, number one for hip hop and R&B. B2K is called Mileage. Midday on this Monday morning. Hoping that your weekend was pretty great. Big shouts out to Red, Black, and Love with another successful white party event. It was great. The summer white party line dance party was held at 128 downtown on yesterday, raising money as it is a fundraiser for scholarships for Red, Black, and Love. You got to check them out online. See everything that Red, Black, and Love does for our youth in our community. Check them out online and look for the next great event. I'm coming back. We're inside the 11 o'clock hour. It is now Virgo season with Birthday Hollis.
1: Hey, this is Michelle. I did just wanted to tell you guys that about 3 months ago, I did lose my car. It was in a wreck or whatever. But I'm just trying to raise $200 so I can get another rental car so I can just get back out here and get back to working.
2: But I'm telling you right now, to me personally, that story worth about $20.
3: That's all she needs. She needs $200. So both people get $20. She'll be all right.
2: I know.
1: My Cash App is Love, L-O-V-E, Michelle.
2: Yeah, I keep thinking about the singer.
3: But you thank know, you, Mama.
1: Something yes, that's in me. Heart. Y'all want me to
2: something
1: sing?
2: No. Yes, I do. Actually, I do for $200. I actually do want a little tune. I do. I would love it. Yes, I would, actually.
1: Where are my salmon at?
2: Hey.
1: Spending that money fast.
2: Hey.
3: Oh, my goodness.
2: Goodbye,
1: Mama.
3: All right, Michelle.
2: All right, Michelle.
3: I was going to give you 20 until you started singing. Now I'm going to give you 19.
1: Oh, my God. 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
9: 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It's the Myrtle Beach Waves of Praise Gospel Fest. Lisa Noel Smith and the Brown Singers. The tears have gone, oh yes. Dorinda Clark Cole. There's nobody like John Pete Key. Myrtle Beach Waves of Praise Gospel Fest 8. Labor Day weekend.

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19: For the rest of today, variable clouds with scattered, locally strong storms possible. Some rain cooling with those, of course, but apart from them, highs 80s to near 90. Tonight, any leftover storms settling for partial clearing and a chance of fog, lows upper 60s and lower 70s. And for Tuesday, partly cloudy with a stray shower or storm possible, highs 80s to near 90. From the First Alert Forecast Center, I'm WECT Chief Meteorologist Gannon Medwick.
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0: Thank you, Ken Club, with a big, big birthday shout out to all my Virgos. It's a brand new sign. Curtis and Navinette is with a birthday today. Tamir Selby, also Rihanna LeRae. Audrey Curry is celebrating. Nicole McRae. Monica Kaysen. Monica, my dear friend, happy birthday. Tiger David celebrating along with Charles Jacobs, Rob Frost. Also, Justine Parker, happy birthday. Jonathan Fort and Cassandra Jacobs, all celebrating birthdays today during Virgo season. A big happy birthday and things.
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1: Cape Fear Weather from the Cumulus Media Weather Center.
2: For the rest of today, variable clouds with scattered, locally strong storms possible. Some rain cooling with those, of course, but apart from them, highs 80s to near 90. Tonight, any leftover storms settling for partial clearing and a chance of fog, lows upper 60s and lower 70s. And for Tuesday, partly cloudy with a stray shower or storm possible, highs 80s to near 90. From the First Alert Forecast Center, I'm WECT Chief Meteorologist Gannon Medwick.
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0: 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Mr. Hem.
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planet. I go by the name of Charlemagne the God, and there's no place like the Carolinas. Wilmington, Myrtle Beach, Wrightsville Beach, all home to the world's most dangerous morning show, The Breakfast Club, and Coast 97.3.

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0: 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Post 97.3, number one for hip-hop and R&B. Midday on this Monday afternoon. Now, soon you should or you could be able to skip the plastic because NC Mobile ID is on the way. A secure digital alternative to the traditional plastic driver's license is coming to North Carolina. Division of Motor Vehicles made the announcement that a mobile version of the state driver's license and state IDs is going to be soon available on mobile devices. They'll meet all federal security requirements and international standards. You are in control of your identity. Free mobile IDs will be optional, and physical IDs will continue to be accepted. No exact launch date has been announced, but they do have details on the DMV page. You can check it out at the North Carolina DMV. More music on the way.
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29: For the rest of today, variable clouds with scattered, locally strong storms possible. Some rain cooling with those, of course. But apart from them, highs 80s to near 90. Tonight, any leftover storms settling for partial clearing and a chance of fog. Lows upper 60s and lower 70s. And for Tuesday, partly cloudy with a stray shower or storm possible. Highs 80s to near 90. From the First Alert Forecast Center, I'm WECT Chief Meteorologist Gannon Medwick.
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1: See, I ain't even all that. Like, I ain't even like that. I ain't no mama wife.

Wilmington, Chub Rock here, and the Midday Miss is a must-have while you are at work. 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

0: 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Number one for hip-hop and R&B. As we talk about what's happening in your community and surrounding areas, we call it a chat. Community happenings around town. I want to let you know what's happening in Pender County. Pender High School is going to host its second annual car show. It's going to benefit the Pender High School Alumni Scholarship Fund. All years and makes of cars are going to be welcome at the event. It's going to take place on September 12th at 5380 North Carolina Highway 53 West. And that's going to be in Burgaw. Car registration is open from 8 until 11. It's a $20 registration fee. 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They're going to have food vendors and raffle prizes are also going to be featured. If you have any questions, you can give them a call, 910-663-5570. 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The Pender County High School Car Show. It's coming your way on September 12th.
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let's get the party started. See you at the bar, you was hardly talking. That's when I knew that your heart was scarring. Friends to lovers need a part to star in. Like, wait, babe, let me ask your pardon. This ain't Gucci, this is Prada, darling. 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

0: 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Number one for hip-hop and R&B. 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
23: For the rest of today, variable clouds with scattered, locally strong storms possible. Some rain cooling with those, of course, but apart from them, highs 80s to near 90. Tonight, any leftover storm settling for partial clearing and a chance of fog, lows upper 60s and lower 70s. And for Tuesday, partly cloudy with a stray shower or storm possible, highs 80s to near 90. From the First Alert Forecast Center, I'm WECT Chief Meteorologist Gannon Medwick.
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0: gentlemen, this is the big moment we've all been waiting for.
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8: The Five Heartbeats family previously described him as their acting inspiration. I'm talking about the star Michael Wright, and you may have heard the news over the weekend. The unforgettable Eddie King Jr. character that was played by Michael Wright has passed away at the age of 70. His wife confirmed the news this weekend, saying, "It is with profound sadness and an unimaginable heaviness in my heart that I share the passing of my beloved husband, Michael Wright." With those words, Susan Wright announced the death of the actor whose unforgettable Eddie King character helped turn the Five Heartbeats into a black cinema classic. Also in the news, Meghan Markle has been reported coming back to the United States, but has also been eyed for The Gentlemen Season 3. She could be moving closer to a significant acting return, with the Duchess of Sussex reportedly being eyed for a role in a possible third season of Netflix's The Gentlemen. Also, Mary J. Blige, in a recent interview, reflected on her decision to remain child-free. And this was on a podcast that she had with, in my own words, when she was with Michelle Obama. At 55, she acknowledged that her feelings about motherhood aren't quite as straightforward as they were when she was younger. She said growing up in a large family gave her a firsthand look at the challenges that came with raising children. Watching relatives arrange child care and make sacrifices, she viewed parenthood and ultimately helped convince herself that she wanted a different path. Last but not least, Jafar Jackson wants Michael too to tell Michael's side of the allegations after the billion-dollar first film stopped before Michael Jackson's most controversial years. His nephew says a sequel should finally give Michael a voice. More details on when the sequel will be filming. News on our entertainers, a little something I like to call the S-word.
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0: What's up? It's your girl, Big Rennie. And whenever I'm in Wilmington, I make sure I listen to Coast 97.3.
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1: We see who winning, we see who got it. You see I'm still in the back, making deposits. You see who switched up sides and who was solid. You see who stuck to the code and who forgot.

0: 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I did just wanted to tell you guys that about 3 months ago, I did lose my car. It was in a wreck or whatever. But I'm just trying to raise $200 so I can get another rental car so I can just get back out here and get back to working.
1: But I'm telling you right now, to me personally, that story worth about $20.
2: That's all she needs. She needs
1: $200.
2: So both people get $20. She be all right.
1: I know.
0: My Cash App is Love, L-O-V-E, Michelle.
1: Yeah, I keep thinking about the singer.
2: You thank know, you, mama.
0: Something yes, that's in my heart. Y'all want me to
1: something
0: sing?
1: No. Yes, I do. Actually, I do for $200. I actually do want a little tune. I do. I would love it. Yes, I would, actually.
0: Where are my skimming at?
1: Hey.
0: Spending that money
1: fast. Hey.
2: Oh, my goodness.
1: Let's
0: bye,
1: go.
2: All right, Michelle.
1: All right, Michelle.
2: I was going to give you 20 until you started singing. Now I'm going to give you 19.
0: Oh, my gosh. Stop playing with me.
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1: Cape Fear weather from the Cumulus Media Weather Center.
2: For the rest of today, variable clouds with scattered, locally strong storms possible. Some rain cooling with those, of course, but apart from them, highs 80s to near 90. Tonight, any leftover storms settling for partial clearing and a chance of fog, lows upper 60s and lower 70s. And for Tuesday, partly cloudy with a stray shower or storm possible, highs 80s to near 90. From the First Alert Forecast Center, I'm WECT Chief Meteorologist Gannon Medwick.
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1: Why?
0: That's why they can't get a.

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5: There's an accident on College Road northbound at MLK. It's causing a backup that's very heavy, and that continues on and off toward a separate collision. This one occurred at North Chase Parkway. There's also a brief backup going southbound at North Chase Parkway getting around it. We're Dixon, right now traffic.
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2: Tonight, those locally heavy storms should clear out, leaving behind a little fog and temperatures dropping into the upper 60s and low 70s. Then Tuesday, starting the morning in the lower 70s before warming into the upper 80s by the afternoon. Skies will remain partly cloudy, and keep an eye on the sky for a few pop-up showers later in the day. From the WECT First Alert Forecast Center, I'm meteorologist Grace Conaway.
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5: A new accident has popped up on College Road, so watch out for this. It's heading southbound at Shipyard Boulevard. It is causing jammed up traffic in both directions. North of that, there's a separate collision. It's on College Road, south and north, Chase Parkway. It's also causing a very heavy backup.
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planet. I go by the name of Charlemagne the God, and there's no place like the Carolinas. Wilmington, Myrtle Beach, Wrightsville Beach, all home to the world's most dangerous morning show, The Breakfast Club, and Coast 97.3.

let's get the party started. 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
7: The problems continue on College Road. There's accident clear work that's going on just south of North Chase Parkway. It's causing a jam up in both directions. On Gordon Road, east of College Road, there's an accident that's still causing very slow traffic in both directions. Brett Dixon, Right Now Traffic.
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2: Tonight, those locally heavy storms should clear out, leaving behind a little fog and temperatures dropping into the upper 60s and low 70s. Then Tuesday, starting the morning in the lower 70s before warming into the upper 80s by the afternoon. Skies will remain partly cloudy, and keep an eye on the sky for a few pop-up showers later in the day. From the WECT First Alert Forecast Center, I'm meteorologist Grace Conaway.
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5: There's a little bit of good news on Gordon Road east of College Road. The accident at that point has been cleared out of the roadway and delays are gradually clearing out. There's another accident on College Road. This one's west of College Road. There's very slow traffic in both directions east of Carr Avenue. Rick Dixon, right now traffic.
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1: 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Somebody tell them people Mr. Hem is here. 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

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Big Master P vibe, no limit. Falling hard on another hemisphere. Somebody tell them people Mr. Hem is here. Whoa, whoa, whoa, whoa, whoa. Mr. Hem is here.

0: 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Ballin' hard on another hemisphere. Somebody tell them people Mr. Hem is here.
1: Whoa, whoa, whoa, whoa, whoa, whoa.
0: Mr. Hem is here.
1: Whoa, whoa, whoa, whoa, whoa, whoa.
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2: Tonight, those locally heavy storms should clear out, leaving behind a little fog and temperatures dropping into the upper 60s and low 70s. Then Tuesday, starting the morning in the lower 70s before warming into the upper 80s by the afternoon. Skies will remain partly cloudy, and keep an eye on the sky for a few pop-up showers later in the day. From the WECT First Alert Forecast Center, I'm meteorologist Grace Conaway.
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14: 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Whether it's Facebook, Instagram, Twitter, and TikTok, news about your favorite stars, or studies that will blow your mind, we've got you covered. 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
1: This is Midday, and you can check me out in the Midday. 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I got the motivational song, the song you probably forgot about, birthday hollas, and of course the S word, and we always chat. 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

Peace to the planet. I go by the name of Charlemagne the God, and there's no place like the Carolinas. Wilmington, Myrtle Beach, Wrightsville Beach, all home to the world's most dangerous morning show, The Breakfast Club, and Coast 97.3.

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1: 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Just play the game one way. You hit a ball in the gap, run. 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